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It's Jameson on your Monday night, and you're going to have a shot to fly even higher. How about a chance at $1,000 in cash? 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

I'm starting to think that going on cruises is a bad idea. A couple weeks ago, we had that Hantavirus cruise that's still out there floating around, and you had the Norovirus cruise. This is like 100 and something people that got sick with Norovirus. And I don't know if you know what the symptoms are for Norovirus, but it's diarrhea and vomiting, which gives a whole new meaning to swabbing the poop deck at 100.7 WZLX.

this morning's check-in with Chuck on the Chuck Nolan Morning Show. It was a good one. What was the worst thing that a coach or a boss has ever said to you? And I'll give you mine. I was a kid, and I was taking karate because it was the 80s, and we all took karate. And I was at a karate tournament, and this kid ducked at a very unfortunate moment, and I kicked the top of his head. I broke my foot. And I was about to be out of the tournament. My whole foot was broken. The coach said to me, my karate coach said to me, you have another foot to kick with, don't you? If you don't get back out there, you're off the team. So I had to

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woman forced a man to strip, and then she robbed him at gunpoint and hit him in the face with the gun. I wonder what he was thinking at first, because it must be really hard to be scared when you're also horny at the same time. I'm really not sure. 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
3: Today was kind of a cool day in rock history. It was today in 2001 when the tour of Brotherly Love kicked off in Las Vegas. It was Oasis, the Black Crowes, and Space Hog. And I'm not trying to say that one of those bands doesn't belong, but who does Oasis think they are? Anyway, the tour was aptly titled because these are three pairs of brothers in the lineup. You had Noel and Liam Gallagher, Chris and Rich Robinson from Black Crowes, and Royston and Anthony Langdon of Space Hog. And speaking of the aforementioned Oasis, there's a documentary film about their reunion tour. It's coming to theaters and Disney Plus this year, and who knows what other surprises we may see out of these boys. Starting off the 90s at 9:30 with an Oasis song from their second studio album from 1995. That was What's the Story, Morning Glory? And this is Don't Look Back in Anger at 100.7 WZLX.

And it's the Black Crowes on the 90s at 9:30 from 100.7 WZLX, Boston's classic rock. And from 1995, the album was balanced. Sammy Hagar, he wanted something a little bit more uplifting, but the brothers Van Halen had different ideas for this song. This is Don't Tell Me What Love Can Do at 100.7 WZLX.

There they are, Motley Crue, and I don't know if you caught it earlier tonight. If not, you can catch it on Hulu and or Disney Plus. They were on the finale of American Idol earlier, Motley Crue was, along with Carrie Underwood, who has done stuff with Motley Crue before. She sang Home Sweet Home with the band before. She's also done Kickstart My Heart on stage with Vince Neil before, so check it out whenever you get a chance. And this is 100.7 WZLX.

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asking, what's the most savage thing that a coach or a boss has ever said? 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

Oh, yes. 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I mean, I'm a fan of this radio station. 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

Paint It Black. It's the Stones at 100.7 WZLX, Boston's classic rock. That song has actually a very deep and a very rich history. It was recorded 60 years ago. And if you want to read more about it, I have a link on my Instagram. You can follow me. I'm at Jameson WZLX. Yeah.

Smashing Pumpkins and a rock RIP. It was today in 2014 we lost the original bassist to this band. Ed Gagliardi of Foreigner passed away, and this is WZLS.

go bark at the moon myself. It's Jameson out of here at 100.7 WCLX, Boston's Classic Rock. It was great of you to hang out. Please come do that again tomorrow night. I'll be here at 7 o'clock, kicking the show off with Mandatory Metallica at 100.7 WCLX. Good night.

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2: I want you to take a deep breath. I want you to open up your soul today.
3: I did that last week.
2: We all know this person. There's always somebody in our life that does this to us.
3: Yes.
2: What is the most savage thing that a coach, a teacher, or a boss said to you? Knives out.
3: Yes. Survival knives out.
2: Cut deep. It affected you. Right to your core.
3: Mm-hmm.
2: What is the most savage thing a coach, a teacher, or a boss ever said to you? I'll start with mine because I know you guys are still thinking about yours. I'm naming names. Marty LaRocque, my high school English teacher, Burncoat Senior High.
3: Marty
4: LaRocque.
2: Yeah. That was my favorite class, just to be a clown and just to crack jokes in the back of the class. I always got big laughs there. Most of the time he put up with it until this one day he just snapped. He went absolutely nuclear on me, started swearing at me in front of the class and everything.
4: Oh.
2: I could feel my face getting red. And he finished it off with the classic, "Nolan, you clown, you will never amount to anything." And everybody laughed.
3: Oh, my gosh.
2: It was horrifying.
4: Yeah.
5: Well, he was right about one thing.
2: Years later, here I am at ZLX. I am hosting the Summer Jam at Wachusett Mountain featuring the Outlaws. Green grass and hot tides forever. It's a beautiful day. Huge crowd out there on the slopes. Outlaws getting ready to come out there. I go out to introduce the band. I say hi to everybody. I hear Nolan. I look down in the front row. Marty LaRocque is sitting at the front row.
3: My God.
2: And I look down and I'm instantly brought right back to that day. And he remembered that
6: day. What do you want to do with your life?
2: Because he yells out, "Nolan, I told you you'd never amount to anything." And I forget everything I was going to say up on stage.
5: And you looked over at the Outlaws, you looked at yourself.
2: Ladies and gentlemen, the Outlaws. But I went down, gave him a big hug. We had a big laugh about it.
3: Mm-hmm.
2: But man, at the time, woo, did that cut me deep.
3: Yeah, it does, man. Yeah. It stays with you.
2: It does. All right, Danielle.
3: So I have to redact, unfortunately, a good amount of this information here.
4: What is the Epstein files?
3: Yes. But many, many years ago, I was starting a new job, and I had to prove that I was worthy of that job. And I received correspondence from my direct supervisor at the time.
4: Not even going to give the title. I like it. Okay.
3: Yeah.
5: Wow.
3: Said, if you do go back on your word of worthiness for this job, be forewarned that you will leave me with no choice as the insert individual's title here, but to reprimand you. A good old-fashioned spanking after should suffice. Respectfully, name, title, company. Put this in writing and CC'd another person.
2: Ooh. Wow.
4: A spanking?
3: A spanking.
4: What is this, Mad Men in the 60s? What is going on?
2: God.
3: It was quite some time ago, but I was like, wow, we put that in an email.
7: Daddy loves you, but please stop that.
2: Forever.
3: Yeah.
2: It's always
3: forever,
2: there.
3: Ever.
2: You still have it. You're showing it to us.
3: I still have it in my Hotmail. And that just shows you how long ago that happened. And I still have the screenshot because I was like, wow, that was bold. Although, to be fair, in the time that this occurred, you could kind of get away with that sort of thing.
4: No, it doesn't make it right. I'm sorry.
2: It doesn't make it right, but you could get away with stuff like that
4: years ago.
2: Yeah. Today, that would not fly at all.
4: No. You can still get away with stuff today. I won't get into that story, but you can still get away with stuff.
3: Oh, what a tease.
4: Yeah.
2: Okay.
4: Now, I'll tell a story from back in the day. I started my radio career in Providence, as you know, and I left that station to go work up in Portsmouth, New Hampshire. Mm-hmm. To become like a big fish in a small pond.
3: Aww.
4: And there was an opening at my old station in Providence, just part-time on the weekends. I was like, you know what? I want to get back into... Because I kind of wanted to go back there. My goal was to come to Boston, but that wasn't working out either. And all of a sudden, long story short, I get hired to be on Jammin' 94.5 in Boston on the air. Ooh. And I'm like, wow, this is great. So I go back to the old boss in Providence who had originally told me he wouldn't rehire me because he said I wasn't ready to be on in Providence again. And I said,
2: what?
4: I was like, what? I'm not ready? So I get the Boston gig.
8: I can't believe there's prejudice against Italians.
4: And I see him in person, and I go, ah, it's too bad I can't work for you anymore. And he goes, why not? I go, well, I'm not ready for Providence, but clearly I'm ready for Boston. How does that work, pal? And so every time I saw him after that, it was just, the guy just looked like he had egg on his face every time. Less than a year later, I get hired in Boston, but I can't work in Providence.
3: It's like sending you back down to AAA.
4: Yeah. It was, he made a joke about it one time years later, and I was just like, you got egg on your face, bro.
9: It's still not funny.
4: It's no.
9: No.
4: It's never going to be funny. He's out of the business now, so there you go.
3: There you go.
9: Damn.
4: Yeah. Oh, I got the one I wanted to tell that I can't.
9: I know.
3: Oh, God.
4: That would have been
9: great. There's still time if you want to go.
4: Maybe after the break.
3: You want a shot of Rocky?
9: Pelosi's got one. Pelosi's got one that he's dying to tell.
5: No, I've got too many. I like you guys, but you already told a good one. You already told a good high school one, a good radio one.
9: Yeah, but you have one. Come on.
3: Do it.
5: But this is the problem with this. Like, I was like in like seventh grade maybe.
9: Even better.
3: Okay.
4: Show us on the dog.
5: This goes way back. All right, here it goes. So it's seventh grade in the lunchroom. Horsing around.
9: Uh-oh.
5: Doing what, like, you know, just what, hanging around.
3: As one does.
5: But things start to get a little crazy. Things start a little shoving. Things start getting thrown. And so you get the teacher walking up and down, doing the little, you know, pacing, keep an eye on thing. So I elbow the teacher as he walks by. Hey, it's getting a little, you know, stuff's hurtling my way. Maybe take a look, you know. We're just horsing around. Everything's very casual. Mm-hmm. And he stops. And in the middle of the school lunchroom, he goes, well, what's your problem? I don't see, there's words he used. I can't use certain words.
3: Right. Yeah,
5: but he said words that you could not use in a school right now. And he says, what are you, a little girl? What do you wear, your sister's underpants?
3: Oh. The ones your mother laid out for you?
5: Exactly. Right. I was, you know, one of my friends, I'm sure, dropped that one in at that point. But laid that out in front of me for the whole class.
9: Sixth grade.
5: Yeah. What do you wear? Your sister's underwear?
9: Oof.
3: What are you, soft?
5: Over. He said it like several times.
3: Oh my
5: God. Like, you know, and it's like everything starts quieting down in your mind as the spotlight comes on you. Oh, yeah.
9: He's getting big laughs.
5: Take that, Nolan. But like you, there was a great comeuppance years later, and it doesn't involve the Outlaws, unfortunately.
3: Okay.
5: Danielle, you'll like this one.
3: Mm-hmm.
5: Years later, I'm at the therapist. I'm leaving the therapist office. Who's walking in? That guy, that teacher, he's walking in to the dog. I swear to God, we make eye contact. Nothing is said. And I had a nice laugh. It was good.
4: Wonder if he even remembered it.
5: I didn't embrace him, Chuck. I didn't, you know, introduce the Outlaws after it or anything like that. But
9: wow, look at that. You just bared your soul with a sixth grade story.
5: That's sixth grade.
9: That's intense.
5: That was healing. That's what we call healing, Chuck.
9: These things stay with us. What is the most savage thing a coach...
5: Imagine saying that to a kid right now in school.
3: No, forget it. The whole school would be shut down. That's it.
4: No, you're in jail.
9: What is the most savage thing a coach, a teacher, or a boss ever said to you? Bare your soul!
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2: I am alive. 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I am grateful.
3: Duhast.
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3: And may Duhast be with you as well.
5: Exactly.
4: Mass has ended. Go in peace.
5: How many times did you get Duhast last week?
3: That was good. Sorry. I'll give it. Yeah, that's
4: you.
3: Good.
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3: Yeah, it's fine. 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
2: All right, you know what? This is therapeutic. We're getting a lot of stuff out this morning. All right, it's going to make you feel... All right, it's going to make you feel better.
3: Oh, squeezing it like a pimple.
2: And then for our check-in today, what is the most savage thing that a coach, a teacher, or a boss ever said to you? I've been watching Pelosi on the camera over here.
3: It's not your fault, Will.
2: Ever since he talked about sixth grade and the teacher asking if he was wearing girls' underwear.
3: It's not your fault.
2: Saw you sitting back with your arms behind your head thinking about, you went through the whole scene again after we talked about it. I could see it.
4: Well, after you, I saw you on stage, and I saw you doing the whole thing.
2: Mm-hmm. Yes.
4: It's funny how it's sort of a young trauma, and then here we all in the same room together doing the same thing.
2: It's weird,
4: Tyler's the odd
2: it?
4: One out, though. He had a very good, good, well-adjusted childhood.
2: Comedy is born from tragedy, though.
3: Why do you think I'm so funny?
4: Exactly.
3: Trauma.
2: Funny how?
5: There's a reason.
3: Dark.
2: Rick from Dedham.
6: Yes, well, I had a hockey coach when we were kids. We were losing to Natick, and I had a C on my shirt because I was captain, and he flipped out on me and asked me what the C stand for, and he went in to say it was the other bad word, and then he broke a hockey stick over my shoulder, and we went out and beat them.
2: My God.
3: Wow.
2: Is that supposed to be inspirational?
3: Yeah. You toughen up.
6: The whole locker room was literally in shock.
2: Wow.
6: It was crazy.
4: It was the Pee Wee League, right?
6: Oh, this was high school hockey.
4: Oh, okay. Uh-huh. High school. I never.
5: You called him a C word?
4: Kid. Yeah.
3: Okay.
5: There's a lot of C words running through my mind right now.
2: Oh, my God.
4: The one you can't say.
5: There's a lot of them you can't say.
2: No. I think that's probably the one.
5: Hey, wait, didn't he broke a stick over his shoulder?
2: Savage? I would say so.
3: Oh, my Lord.
5: God, dude.
2: Let me grab a tog back here.
7: And good morning to the greatest morning show in the morning. Yeah, most savage thing, my former company, we got laid off through a text message.
3: Oh.
7: Not even a company meeting. Text message layoff. Shout out to my former co-worker, Hollywood Steve.
3: Oh, Hollywood Steve.
7: Have a good day.
2: Wow, I bet it was on a Friday, too.
3: Yeah. Oof. Hey, did you get that text? What is it?
2: I haven't checked.
3: Hold on.
5: Would you rather get fired on a Friday or a Monday? I would say Monday. That way you can just chill the rest of the week. Friday ruins your week.
2: You're in a state of shock, though. You just got
4: something
2: fired.
4: You want to tell us?
5: I know, right?
3: It depends whatever's today closest to the beginning of the month, so I have health insurance for the rest of the month.
5: Yeah, that's true.
2: My God.
3: It'd be strategic, guys.
2: That's brutal.
8: Years ago, I used to play AAU baseball. I was like 13 years old, and the coach was known for being kind of a hard ass, but one day we're taking batting practice at the facility, and he's throwing BP to me, and he sees me take a swing, and he just shakes his head, and he looks at me, he says, "Quinn, go get that bucket over there so I can throw up in it." That was the most disgusting thing I've ever seen. And I've thought about it every day since.
2: God!
3: Jeez. So aggressive.
2: In front of everybody.
3: Yeah.
2: It's the public shaming. I remember a gym teacher, Hamilton Perkins.
4: Oh. What's these names?
3: So specific.
5: Why'd you go to school?
2: Because it was so bizarre. This is like middle school. You had to climb the rope. And there was a kid. He went alphabetically. Yeah. And there was a kid near my name with an N who came after me. He was the most unathletic kid in the world. And I felt so bad for him because this guy just ripped into him in front of everybody.
9: Chucky, it's the ghost of your teacher. Get up on that rope.
2: Hamilton.
9: I don't want to hear about chafing. Want to hear about chafing in the crotch area.
3: The presidential fitness test is this week.
5: Yeah, the presidential fitness test. I remember having to do that.
2: That's right. It's back.
5: I did the same thing, the rope, and I kind of burned like the inside of my leg a little bit, and I was kind of limping off.
2: Yeah.
5: And then I remember the gym teacher had to go, "Oh, did you burn your balls, Chris?" You're funny,
10: buddy. I used to come in late all the time because I smoked before school. And one of the office guys told me I smelled like Bob Marley's hair. But he gave me an excuse tardy, so it all worked out.
3: So that's fine.
2: It's okay.
5: Is this Mr. You want a pizza, too?
3: I'm all right with that. Yeah.
5: All I need is some fresh waves. This guy's got a good one. 978 texter. I had a boss tell me, "I don't care about you, your wife, or your family."
3: Oh. That means you had a bad excuse for whatever that was.
2: That is so cold.
4: Yeah. Your wife or your
5: family. Why would you say that? You got to be really pissed at somebody to say that.
2: I need context on that.
5: I He didn't give any. Just, do you want any? Does it
4: That's just what the guy said to his wife and family.

0: Ouchie.
1: 802, I had a teacher in high school tell me that since I did my report on a dot matrix printer, she failed me because I couldn't double space. And second off, she looked at me and goes, computers are never going to get used in the school.
2: Ah!
3: I don't know much about computers.
1: Wow.
0: Can I do the 401 text as a dramatic reading?
1: Go ahead.
0: 2014, Dighton Rehoboth High School. Never be embarrassed with me. I will enjoy those nudes as much as you want.
1: Oh.
0: But I want you to make that decision when you're not too drunk. I only want to defile you with full consent, my dear. Also, that's grammatically incorrect. It's to say, I want to defile you only with full consent. Hope it wasn't an English teacher.
2: So this is a teacher kid?
0: Yeah, teacher to a kid.
4: No.
0: Yep.
1: Oh my God.
4: No.
1: That goes beyond savage.
2: That is...
1: That's illegal.
2: That's illegal, yeah, yes. Man.
4: Yeah, let's not...
1: Wow.
2: That is disturbing.
1: The things that we all...
5: Emotional damage! 127 WCLX.

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8: All right, you may have noticed on the news it's all Hantavirus all the time.
9: Yes.
8: I find this much more disturbing. This video of these girls working at a McDonald's restaurant in Southbridge.
9: Yeah.
8: And in the video, one of them puts a handful of French fries in her mouth before removing them and putting them in the box.
9: Nice.
8: Being held by another employee. You can't tell whether or not it went into the bag after that, but it obviously looks like that's the rest of the process right there.
9: That's why you can't be a dick at the drive-thru.
8: You cannot do that.
9: You'd be nice to everybody.
8: Yeah, but I'm looking at the video right now. You can't tell if it came from an incident or they're just trying to be funny.
9: Right.
10: It's what is funny about that?
8: They're kids.
9: It's juvenile.
11: That's
9: humor.
11: A joke.
8: They're kids.
10: What is funny about that?
8: Well, it's not funny now. Southbridge police are investigating now.
9: Mm-hmm. You're in trouble.
8: They're working with the town's health department to investigate the possibility of contaminated food being served. Out of a teenager's mouth, contaminated? Are you kidding me?
9: That's going to be a big fine for those franchise owners, too.
8: Since the video was posted, our department has received numerous calls, online tips, and media inquiries regarding the incident. At this time, the matter is being addressed in coordination with the Board of Health and Restaurant Management. Mm-hmm. Oh, God.
9: I'm sorry, but if I get a moist fry, I'm going to notice that.
8: Oh. How can you tell? Sometimes the fries are moist.
10: The guy that owns The guy that owns the franchise is going to get screwed more than the kid that did it. Like, the kid's just going to lose his job. No big deal.
8: Yeah, but it's not the guy's fault.
9: It doesn't matter.
10: I'm just saying that's the way it's going to go down.
9: Responsible for your employees.
8: How could you be responsible for something like that? You assume there's going to be some responsibility.
9: One of us drops an F-bomb, who's getting fined? Not us, the company.
10: Yep. Exactly.
9: Fudge.
10: What do you got to say about that?
9: Also, I really, this is such a weird little, probably one of my little autistic nuggets, but it bothers me that some of these news stations are using stock photos of fries that are clearly not McDonald's.
10: Oh, really? Like Orida crinkle cut fries?
9: Yeah.
8: No, don't.
9: No, don't. We're
8: in the middle of a crisis here. There's saliva covered French fries out in Southbridge. All right?
10: People are spreading the Hanta virus through French fries.
8: There it is. You put that out there.
10: Is it Hanta or Hanta?
9: Hanta.
10: Hanta.
8: Whatever.
10: Here we go. Well, we're all going to know how to say it real. Real well.
9: I'm not doing daily Hantavirus death tolls. I did that once before. I'm not doing it again.
10: You have to.
8: You think this is going to hurt business out of that McDonald's?
10: No, actually, I don't think it will.
8: No, I don't think so either.
9: I think you've already made peace with it. I think you've already made peace.
8: How many times do you think? Do you think that, all right, it's kids probably working the late night shift. They're bored.
11: There's cameras in there. They can't be doing it that often.
9: You know how many times I've come back from a show at the Palladium and stopped at the Pike rest stop at 2 o'clock in the morning and jammed a bunch of McDonald's in my face? Mm-hmm. Do you think I care?
8: But if you stop and think about it.
9: Diet Coke and orange drink, a Sprite, a coffee, decaf, two, a low-fat mocha, sun,
8: orange.
9: It's ridiculous. I love McDonald's.
10: Look, Danielle, shiny object.
8: Oh, my God.
9: What? He played it.
8: But think about how many times, possibly, some kid has contaminated your food.
10: Oh, I don't even want to know.
9: I've had worse things in my mouth.
8: The whole thing about sending food back to the kitchen, because you know they're spitting on
9: it. Exactly.
8: After the second or third time, you send it back. They've spat
9: it's not
8: in
9: on the
8: it.
9: Side, I send it back.
8: Right? You know what's happened.
10: You know, some guy's grabbing a burger and shoving it down his pants. Like, I don't even want
9: to
10: know about
9: that. Tyler's not going out to eat for the next 6 weeks now.
10: We'll just cook at home.
9: Just cook at your Dom's.
8: There's a scene in Beef, the new series.
9: Yeah.
8: Involving orange juice.
9: Oh.
8: And I don't know if anybody still does this, but it's a pitcher of orange juice in a refrigerator. Who does that?
10: Yeah, seriously.
8: Who really does that
9: anymore? Well, didn't Minute Maid stop making the concentrate?
11: The concentrate. Frozen concentrate.
8: These are really rich people, so it's probably pure.
9: Oh, it's a decanter. Yeah.
8: It's pure.
9: Yeah.
8: And this girl does something to it that's just,
10: What'd she do?
8: No.
9: Spoiler alert.
8: But I imagine stuff like that is happening all the time.
10: Did she do something sexual?
9: He's not look at let you. It go. Just tell him.
10: No, I'm curious. Yeah. Come on, tell me.
11: I can't.
10: Why not? What is it? I mean, who's watching Beef? I never even heard of the show.
11: It won all kinds of awards, Emmys, and what have you.
9: Just because you don't watch it.
11: It involves her hand going in a certain place and then the hand going into the orange juice.
10: Oh, okay. So she put some juice in the juice.
11: Morning, everybody.
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2: I hit a couple of Tic Tacs in the car on the way in here. Feel good.
5: Nice.
2: Feeling
5: I like
2: good.
5: That.
4: You know, I didn't want to be weird, but your breath did smell extra fresh today when you came in.
2: Thank you very much. I
4: appreciate it all the way
2: that.
4: Over here.
2: Thank you. Thank you.
5: It's nice.
2: You still have that vacation glow?
5: I do. And I showered this morning, so that's that.
4: Is that the reason for the glow? Just kidding.
2: You did the early morning shower.
4: Asking for
5: did.
4: A friend.
5: Listen, I'm going to be insufferable this summer. Because I finally feel good about myself, so.
2: Oh.
4: Wow. Yeah, that's a good thing.
5: I feel good. Thank you.
4: I thought it was because of all the Duhast over the break.
5: Well, that contributes.
4: There you go.
5: It was one Duhast.
4: One?
2: But man, it left its mark.
4: It
2: I got to
4: really
2: tell
4: has.
2: You.
4: No. You're floating on air.
2: I got to give you a round of applause.
5: Thank you.
2: Seriously.
5: Thank you.
4: Way to get on that, though.
5: That
2: I mean, you go away on vacation to refresh, recharge, come back a new person. You did all that and more.
5: I think the head bump is gone finally.
4: Okay. Really? You wrapped it against the bedpost, huh? Nice job, guy.
2: Damn.
4: Those Greek gods are unbelievable.
2: It's like another version of Mamma Mia or something.
5: Buddy Stahl.
4: Is it Thanos?
5: No.
4: Is that who are we talking about? John Stamos?
5: I do not name names.
2: It's Classic Rock Challenge today. 7:10 and 8:10. Your chance to get $100 to the Sylvan Street Grill in Peabody and Salford.
4: Zach Galifianakis?
5: Yes, that's it. You nailed it. But
2: were you between two ferns?
4: He was.
2: All right, let's get started.
5: All right.
2: Sabbath. ZLS.

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1: Well, of course, the big story of the day yesterday locally was the shooting in Cambridge. Started getting news alerts yesterday afternoon about somebody on Memorial Drive shooting the place up. There was a gunman who opened fire on cars along Memorial Drive. Suspect has been identified as 46-year-old Tyler Brown of Boston. He was also shot and taken into custody after police say he fired 50 to 60 rounds. The videos online are nuts.
2: It's crazy. He was shooting all over the place.
1: Just arbitrarily.
2: Shooting in the sky.
1: And this guy's got a prior situation where he was involved with the shooting with police, I think, in 2020. But the videos were just absolutely crazy. So it started around River Street and Pleasant Street Extension. There was a huge emergency response. They shut down the road. A Mass State police trooper and an armed civilian helped stop the shooting within minutes. So thank you to them. This guy now facing multiple charges as the investigation continues. The 2020 incident was in the South End. He had previously fired 13 rounds at Boston police officers. And now people, of course, want to know, why is this guy on the street? And why does he have this?
2: It's like an AK-47 or something.
1: Yeah. And he's just on the ground shooting arbitrarily. We have some audio from Armando Zona, who lives nearby.
3: I feel like we made contact. It was a second. It was a split second.
1: Eye contact. He made eye contact. Eye contact.
2: Yes, all right.
1: Made eye contact. Oh. And do we have another drop from our
2: We do.
1: Our
3: and I ran that way, calling out while I'm going. I'm calling out my wife to watch out. There's a shooter. And right at that point there, the shot came in.
2: So this guy's looking out the window of his apartment.
1: Yeah. And then boom, comes right through the window.
2: That window's absolutely shattered.
1: It's
2: spidered.
1: Yeah. It's crazy.
2: That is crazy.
1: It's nuts. I can't.
2: And we don't know why, do we?
1: We don't know why. Besides maybe
2: one of the things I heard is he originally was shooting at someone specifically.
1: Okay.
2: Targeted. And then after they took off, he just started shooting all over the
1: place.
2: He
1: said, screw this.
2: Yeah.
1: Okay. Happy 2026, everybody. So that's great. Awesome.
4: Technically.
1: Leave the gun. President Trump says he wants to suspend the federal gas tax as fuel prices surge amid the ongoing conflict with Iran. The federal tax is 18.4 cents per gallon on gasoline and 24.4 cents on diesel, but the president cannot pause it on his own. Congress would have to approve any suspension. Lawmakers are already split on whether it would actually help drivers or drain money from roads and transit. Look at you and your smug EV face over there. I know exactly where you're going with this.
2: I was going off the line you just said about Congress. Congress has to pass it, so they should do that sometime, I don't know, 2027, 28.
1: Yeah. Oh, sorry, we didn't get to it before recess. Yeah. I mean, how long did it take to fix the DHS shutdown?
2: We have to recess again.
1: Yeah, exactly.
5: Now you know how to bankrupt a casino.
1: Supporters of the measure say it could provide quick relief at the pump. Critics warn savings may not fully reach consumers, which, I drove by, again, the cheap gas station today, which normally was $2.89, was $4.35.
2: Is it changing daily?
1: It looks like it.
2: Yeah.
1: I mean, marginally, but I mean, that's almost $1.50 more per gallon.
6: That's
1: than it was
6: insane.
1: A few months ago.
2: In such a short period of time, too.
1: I know.
2: And we haven't even switched to the summer blends
1: yet.
2: We
1: haven't switched to the summer blends.
2: Which are more expensive
1: for
2: some reason.
1: I know. Just
6: the
1: really...
6: summer blend, like there was like with summer like beer, like ales, they come out with a different,
1: it's
6: a different
1: blend. It's a different blend. Summer blend gas.
2: Yes,
5: it's got more corn in it.
1: There's it's more done. Brent it's crude than you know. If you have, you know, the luxury of having to having the finances to afford gas and also perhaps another vehicle, Karen Reed's SUV is heading to auction. Interest is very intense. According to Boston.com, the auction is live and in-person only. Bidders will be required to register with a valid ID, and you need to show at least $20,000 in bank funds available. They're going to add a 10% buyer's premium to the final bid. Vehicle has just over 12,000 miles on it. I'm really curious to see who, I mean, is it someone who wants it for a collector's item? Is it's like murderabilia?
2: Yeah.
7: This will be a lot of fun. I got a little getting even to do.
2: The speculation on what this is going to go for is crazy.
1: It's wild.
2: Some of the numbers thrown out there are ridiculous.
1: Yes.
2: But like you said, someone maybe wants to put it on display or something.
1: Yeah.
6: We should do a Price is Right style bidding contest between the three of us.
1: I like that.
6: Loser has to buy everybody dinner.
1: Okay.
2: All right, so Thursday it goes on the block, right?
1: Yeah.
2: They tore that car apart,
1: they
2: too. They ripped everything out of there and kind of put it back together.
1: Kind of, sort of.
2: Yeah.
1: But I guess it's a piece of local history if you're into that sort of thing.
6: Doing the contest or not?
1: Yeah. We just
2: Right now?
6: Not before then, not right this second.
2: Sure.
6: But I need an agreement on it.
1: Yes, we can do the contest, and we will take a look.
2: All right, coach.
6: The loser can't pick the restaurant. The winners have to pick the restaurant.
5: He's got the itch. Look at him.
2: Now it's a restaurant?
6: Looking for a free meal. Let's go.
1: You're really setting yourself
6: up. What do you think we're going to eat? Here?
5: I didn't know it was a food table during breaks. What are you doing? You're going across the street?
2: God.
1: I smell another bottle of Caymus, and this time it's the $500 one.
6: There you go. Compliments of the host of the Chuck Nolan Morning Show.
5: Maybe this time I'll be invited.
1: He's not making Caymus.
6: Oh, wow. Throw that out there.
2: Not making Caymus money.
1: Hold on. Before we get to sports, No. There was the, if you come to the cornhole tournament, I'll take everyone to dinner. And then it was supposed to be Chuck and Tyler. And then Pelosi showed up, even though he didn't go.
2: Out of nowhere.
1: Yeah.
5: When did I show up?
6: He didn't show up to that.
1: Yes, he did.
5: Cornhole? No, I didn't.
1: Not exactly. Your stipulation, Mr. Tyler, was that if you show up to the cornhole tournament, I'll take you guys to dinner. I couldn't go, so right. I didn't show up to the dinner because I was like, that would be disingenuous.
5: I've only ever been to a dinner that you were at, Danielle.
1: No.
5: I sat next to you at dinner.
6: I didn't take anybody to dinner that night.
2: It's 6:11, 48 degrees.
1: I'll check it out. I'll find the text messages.
6: I don't recall that. I remember going home after that.
2: Your Honor, I do not recall at this time.
6: I was not there.
5: It was that other
6: not,
5: show you were working on.
1: I did not have
6: did
1: sexual
6: not
1: relations with that
6: touch
1: woman.
6: Touch that woman.
1: Oh! 43 degrees in Boston, high 61. I'm Danielle. That's your download.
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6: All right, let's get into some Sox news first. Looks like Roman Anthony could be back from the IL this Friday when they start a six-game road trip in Atlanta. The starting rotation continues to get healthier with Sonny Gray making his return. Ranger Suarez is also expected back for this Philly series that starts today, but Garrett Crochet, we don't know yet.
2: What's going on with him?
6: Well, he was placed on the 15-day injured list back on April 29th with left shoulder inflammation, as we know, but he's not really making any progress. He hasn't started throwing off a mound yet. He's just doing long toss. And Chad Tracy confirmed that, so I'm like, oh, what does that mean? I think we're going to be out without him for a while. Philly's in town for three, or as I'm calling it, the battle of the interim managers. First pitch tonight at 6:45. Who's throwing it, though? We still don't know.
2: They still haven't announced?
6: If you've done any pitching in your life, loosen up, guys. You could get the call tonight. You never know.
2: Pitch underhand. Maybe it'll help.
6: Hey, you know what? Rockford Peaches style. All right. Bruins defenseman Charlie McAvoy had his in-person hearing with the NHL's player safety department in New York yesterday for his slash on Buffalo's Zach Benson in Game 6. And what happened? They didn't announce it. We don't know. We got to wait and find out. But it did happen yesterday, so I wanted you to understand that. That's how slow sports news is right now. I'm telling you about a decision that wasn't made. Patriots schedule is being released Thursday night at 8, along with everybody else in the NFL, but we do know who we will be playing and where. All right, in addition to the AFC East teams, we got Denver, the Raiders, the Packers, the Vikings, and the Steelers all coming to Foxborough to play at Boston Stadium. And the Pats will hit the road to Kansas City, Chicago, Detroit, L.A. for the Chargers, Jacksonville, and to Seattle for a Super Bowl rematch.
2: Ooh.
6: I'm sure they'll get absolutely pounded.
2: Isn't that usually the first game of the season they do the rematch to kick off the season?
6: Most likely we're starting the season on the road. I wouldn't doubt it.
2: Yeah.
6: Also, it could be the Thursday night game, too. You don't know yet. I mean, we'll find out. That's why we watch Thursday night today. Also, when we go to Buffalo, we're going to be playing in a new stadium.
2: Fresh new stadium smell.
6: The Bills officially opened the new Bills Mafia home in week 2 against the Lions. Finally, other football news for the 2 or 3 of you out there that watch the UFL. I hope the NFL is listening right now. You ready for this? This is a good kicker story. You're going to like this, Chuck. During games, sideline reporters will be able to approach the officiating crew and interview them about questionable calls.
2: Oh, that'll go over huge.
6: Imagine that.
1: Excuse me, sir.
5: That interests me.
6: Sir! Are you sure that was... Sir, where are you going?
2: Oh, my God.
6: Back to you guys. He won't talk to me. How's that going to go?
2: They'll be using a delay on that just in case it gets a little spicy.
6: It could be a cool peek behind the curtain. Like, how do they decide this stuff? I kid you. They'll never do that in the NFL.
2: No.
6: All right, that's sports. I'm Tyler. This is the Chuck Nolan Morning Show. Don't forget, early risers, Chuck Nolan Morning Show Rewind every morning at 5 here on ZLX.
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2: We have new photos. We have new photos.
6: Nudes?
1: No.
2: No. Vrabel Gate.
6: Oh.
2: Rolls on and on.
1: Mm-hmm.
2: And on. Mm-hmm. It's actually not photos of him. It's of Diana. Huh.
6: Dirty Diana.
24: Hello, Instaface.
1: Dirty Diana.
2: Ooh. This is not going away, is it? Nope. This is not going away. It's just going to pick up steam as we get closer to kickoff of the first game.
1: You know what?
6: Yep. Yeah. It's going to get worse. Yep.
2: The signage at the away games is just going to be absolutely nuts.
6: You thought it was bad during Deflategate and all that?
1: Yeah.
2: Wow.
1: That's going to be a hot mess.
2: I'm looking forward to some creativity, though. All
1: right.
6: Yeah. What's the best sign win? What's the prize?
2: We'll give you the latest update coming up at ZLX.

0: Boston's Classic Rock, 100.7 WZLX. It's the Chuck Nolan Morning Show with Danielle Murr and Tyler. We were on vacation last week, and I kind of fell out of the whole Vrabelgate thing. I'm trying to catch up on the photos and videos that came out.
1: It was a quiet week.
0: Well, last week we had the boat video from 2021 when Diana was pregnant.
2: Boats and hoes.
0: And they went out on a Tennessee lake for a boat outing. And there's photos of them hugging
2: that
0: or something.
2: That sounds romantic.
0: Yeah.
1: Yeah.
0: Is it
2: Sorry, hon, I'm on a lake in Tennessee. I have no signal. That's why you can't see my location.
0: Is it like the swan boats? We just kind of pedal together very romantically. I don't know.
2: One person's always doing all the work.
0: That's true.
2: Yeah.
0: So now the latest, and TMZ is all over this. TMZ and the New York Post are having a competition right now on photos.
2: Well, here's the thing. TMZ dropped the bag on this massively. So they're trying to overcompensate and do everything. Like every little nugget. Yes, you did it. You did it with the Dirty Diana. They're trying to overcompensate.
0: Yeah.
2: So now it's going to be every little breadcrumb they find. They'll be like, oh, here's a piece of hair that fell out of Diana Rossini's head back in 2016.
0: The New York Post fires the latest shot here. Yesterday, they posted a photo of Diana kissing her husband on Mother's Day as they were seen for the first time since the scandal started.
2: God.
0: And it's out on the street. She's holding their child in her arms.
1: Looks staged.
2: Because you know
0: it doesn't look staged.
2: You know the paps are there.
0: Yes.
1: It looks a little staged.
0: No,
2: it doesn't. That looks organic to me.
0: That's
1: no, like they knew cameras were there, so let's kiss.
2: Oh, yeah.
0: But that's not a kiss. That's a goodbye kiss. That's a peck. That's all it is.
2: All right, I'll text you later.
1: I mean,
0: He's leaning in. He's just giving her the quick,
1: It's a legit kiss.
2: Thanks for brunch.
1: But it also looks like they said, hey, let's make sure we kiss in public.
2: Of course.
0: Well, somebody writes here, look closely, zoom in on that. He's not feeling it. He's just doing it for the camera.
2: Oh, what man
0: does. And you look at his hand. His hand is like barely brushing her back. It's not like he's...
1: I mean, you could analyze.
2: But this could also be crafted very carefully from a photography standpoint. That you pick the image that tells the story the right way.
0: Correct.
2: Because it could look a photo taken 4 seconds later could look very different.
1: Right.
2: Right. Like it's all about body line. It's anytime they want to trash a politician, or a celebrity, they use the worst possible photo of them.
0: That's true.
2: So it's all very intentional. I think
1: the squeeze pick, though, if you go a couple down. He looks a little like, I don't like the look on his face. Looks weird.
2: God, wouldn't you be if you were in the middle of all this?
0: Yeah.
2: You can't even walk out of your house without a bunch of flashbulbs going on.
1: Got to give the Post a little, Page Six a little credit here because they actually blurred the kid's face out.
2: Thank God.
0: You have to do
2: please,
0: that.
2: My God.
0: What is going on with the kids?
1: Well,
0: anyway,
1: with the New York
0: kids.
1: Post.
0: Are you leaving everybody alone?
1: I
2: would hope so.
1: Yeah.
0: I can't imagine what they're going through.
2: Oh, it sucks.
0: Kids,
2: it
0: my
2: sucks.
0: God, it's endless.
1: He's got that look on his face when he's hugging her like, I can't believe you were Duke and Vrabel. This whole time I didn't know.
0: Is that the look?
1: That's the if there was a bubble over his head like the cartoon, that's what it would say.
0: The New York Post has the two photos of them kissing with the circle around his head so we can make sure we look at his head. And in between, it's the picture of her and Vrabel holding hands out in Arizona. In between the two of them. See, they're telling a story right there. And also this week when they had the rookie camp, of course, all videos of Vrabel working hard with the team, but it just looks like he's trying so hard to look normal. It doesn't look normal.
2: Yes.
1: Oh, yeah, it's a distraction.
2: Yes.
0: He's just
2: You're
0: like,
2: making it
0: I am
2: real
0: work-
2: obvious.
0: I'm working. I've got the blocking pads. I'm working. I'm concentrating on the team. I can't answer any questions.
2: No, football only. Football only.
1: Yes. I'm too busy not being distracted.
0: Yes. You still predict.
1: Yep.
0: He's going to get fired.
1: I just think the heat's going to keep turning up. More of this is going to happen. There's going to be some... Other like this is kind of a nothing burger. Like these two kids, the husband, whatever. I think there's going to be a bomb that comes out that we're not ready for.
2: You think so?
0: Well, TMZ and the Post must have full-time workers just working on these stories alone.
2: Yes.
1: Oh God,
0: 24
1: yeah.
0: hours a day digging back through photos.
1: I
0: to
1: think
0: find
1: some
0: anything.
1: Bombshell will hit, and that'll be too much. That'll be the straw that broke the camel's back.
0: What could possibly be bigger though?
1: I don't know, the kid's his maybe.
2: I mean, where's that? I mean, come on.
0: What are you calling for a DNA test?
2: Who's forcing the paternity test on that?
1: Hey, if I'm Johnny Goldschmidt, whatever his name is over here, the husband, I want to know.
2: Kevin.
0: Oh, man. What's going through this guy's head?
1: That's what I'm saying.
0: The doubts now.
1: Of course. Wouldn't you?
0: What if you have a
1: victim of betrayal? Wouldn't you be doing this too?
0: Oh, if my kid looked a little bit like Vrabel, yes.
2: Tyler, you're a watch guy.
3: Got
2: What's
3: that
2: he wearing?
3: Patriot,
2: this
3: I think. Chuck.
1: That looks like Oh, that looks like it might be a Rolex.
2: Uh-huh.
1: Yeah.
2: He's over there trying to run Shake Shack, and he's got to deal with these distractions.
1: You talking about Mr. Rossini?
2: Yes.
1: Yeah, it looks like it could be a Rolex.
2: Yeah.
1: Nice. Submariner. Nice. Mm-hmm. Must be nice.
0: Do you think he'll have to pay alimony? He won't have to.
2: It depends on if they have a prenup.
0: Mm.
2: You should always have a prenup.
0: He probably does, because the Shake Shack empire, pretty big.
2: That's pretty bad. What is he, COO?
1: Can I tell you, that is the best fast food burger.
2: I don't think I've ever had a Shake Shack. Oh, no.
1: Shake Shack is the S.
2: I only had it once Jack instructed me to have one, but it was at the Denver airport, but it was very good.
0: Yeah. It's good.
1: It's really good.
0: Is it as good as Five Guys, though?
1: Yes.
2: I love a Five Guys.
1: Yeah, and if you like a little spicy red peppers, get the Smokehouse Burger. Get a little tang in your face. It's good.
2: I like the grilled crispy crap on the end.
1: Yeah, they do that.
0: I always ordered the number three, the Rossini.
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5: Well, at 4 o'clock in my Basement Tapes feature, we'll revisit the time Billy Idol went through his Lolita phase. 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
0: Hey, this is Chuck. 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
0: I have to go to bed so early. I miss all the cool stuff.
1: Like?
0: Last night, Motley Crue performed with Carrie Underwood on American Idol.
19: You know I'm a dreamer.
1: Was it the crew or Vincent Neil?
0: It was the crew.
1: Oh, it was the whole crew?
0: Yes.
1: I didn't realize
0: the whole crew and nothing but the crew.
1: So help you God.
2: Hey, yeah. Duhas.
0: We got to do a music update because it gets better.
20: They were always wrong. Just take this song and you'll never feel left all alone.
0: Motley Crue and American Idol. What?
2: Why not? What planet?
0: I mean,
2: what a crossover.
1: I didn't know the show was still on the air. You still watch that stuff?
2: Yeah,
0: Ryan Seacrest still hosts it, or it's that other guy. I don't know. He's really thin.

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1: Tyler, you said last weekend that you watched part of Saturday Night Live.
2: Yeah, I watched it on tape delay, as they call it.
1: With Matt Damon on it?
2: I DVR'd it.
3: Matt Damon.
4: It was bad.
1: It wasn't funny.
2: There was nothing. There was like old. They did a sketch, whatever they call them, where Matt Damon like is spitting food and water and everybody in the guy's face over
1: doing
2: and
1: the
2: over
1: spit
2: again.
1: Takes.
2: Spit yeah. takes. But it was just like, we've seen this bit before. I don't know. Nothing about it was funny. I think I'm just too old for SNL.
5: Are you one of those guys that's like, it's not funny anymore. It used to be funny. I don't think it's funny.
2: I loved SNL my whole life until probably 5, 6, 7 years ago, something like that. And then I started realizing, I'm not that audience anymore.
1: I think it still has its moments. I hate the fact that the beginning is like 10 minutes of some political comedy.
3: Oh, God, enough already. Dude,
1: like, the opening is always political.
2: That. They did
3: no,
2: that.
3: Thank you.
2: So that was...
1: Yeah,
2: Aziz Ansari
3: played
2: Cash Patel. Damon was one of the Supreme Court
1: justices. He was Kavanaugh. Yeah.
2: And then they were in the bar getting drunk, and we're the only ones in the Trump administration that drink, and this and that, and Hegseth. And it was like, it really wasn't funny. But like, I'm at like you. I'm like, am I just too old for SNL now, or is it just not
1: funny?
2: Did
1: I say that? I'm like
2: you.
1: Did I say that?
3: Did I say that?
4: No, you said.

0: Oh, he can't say kicking ass. It's American Idol.
1: He almost dropped an S-bomb in there.
2: What is she doing in the background?
1: Actually singing.
2: It's chaos.
1: She's actually singing. He's just making noises.
3: Sounds like us when we step all over each other.
4: We're going to play the game as if Vince Neil or Ethel Merman, I thought.

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1: Well, a terrifying scene unfolded yesterday afternoon along the banks of the Chows as a gunman opened fire on unsuspecting drivers on Memorial Drive in Cambridge. Authorities say 46-year-old Tyler Brown of Boston was walking east along Memorial Drive and started firing an assault-style rifle at passing vehicles in what witnesses described as an erratic, unprovoked attack.
2: They say he squeezed off 50 rounds.
1: Yes. Yeah.
2: 50.
3: Popping off shots like crazy.
1: The video, the sounds, it pop, pop, pop, pop, yeah. Pop. Just constantly, just waving the thing around. So two men were struck in separate vehicles. Panicked drivers just took off on foot. They left their cars. Rampage was brought to an end when a Mass State trooper and a civilian, a Marine veteran with a license to carry, exchanged fire with Brown, wounding him in the extremities. Both the original victims were in critical condition as of last night. Now, what's raising serious questions, of course, is the suspect's lengthy and alarming criminal record. Court documents reveal he had a history spanning nearly two decades, including prior firearm and drug convictions. In 2020, he fired 13 rounds at Boston police officers in the South End, a charge of attempted murder of law enforcement. At that time...
2: Wait a minute. What year was that?
1: 2020. And at that time, he was on probation for a stabbing and witness intimidation.
2: And this guy was out?
1: He was out. Prosecutors pushed for a 10 to 12-year sentence. A judge sentenced him to just 5 to 6 years. So this guy's out on the streets.
3: What is that judge feeling right now?
2: That's what it sounded like.
1: The court system, man.
2: And the gun, he did not have that legally.
1: I'm going to go ahead and say no.
2: There's no way.
1: No, not with all that history or not. So he's now facing two counts of armed assault with intent to murder, along with a host of additional charges.
2: They're talking about everybody that's traumatized by this. Imagine that you witness that. You're out there. There's people pushing baby carriages along the river.
1: Yeah.
2: And the gunshots going off all over the place.
1: All over the damn place.
2: My God.
1: Yeah, I know.
2: It's crazy.
1: It's nuts.
2: This one guy says here, I opened my car door to peek out, see what's going on, and the shooter was right there. He was aimed right at me. I got low and took off. He did the movie thing where you drop down in the seat and just hit the gas.
1: Yeah. I'm just going. I'm flooring it.
2: It's crazy.
1: I'm flooring it.
3: What else do you do?
1: No. Can't do anything.
2: You got to do it.
1: It's crazy.
3: That's nuts, man.
1: Yeah. The SUV at the center of one of Massachusetts' most polarizing criminal cases is now up for grabs. Karen Reed's 2021 Lexus LX 570, the vehicle prosecutors alleged she used to fatally strike Boston police officer John O'Keefe back in January of 2022, headed to public auction on Thursday to help cover her mounting legal bills.
2: What's the Kelly Blue Book on that?
1: It is $55,000 to $64,000.
2: What?
1: Yep.
3: So what's it going to go for, though?
1: Mm-hmm.
2: But they tore that apart and kind of put it back together
1: Kind of. So police have had custody of the vehicle for years, had a dead battery, a mouse nest, dashboard's been dismantled. Good times had by all. They think, experts, whoever they are, think that maybe they could get double or even triple the Kelly Blue Book value for the vehicle just because it's a collector's item, basically.
2: I just want you to think about some of the crowd that is going to show up for this auction.
1: Yes, mm-hmm. It's going to be out of control.
4: Mm-hmm.
1: Yes.
4: By the way, I saw a quick thing online. Do you know who owns OJ's white Bronco? The guy from Morgan & Morgan.
1: Really?
4: He has like a museum or some kind of an amusement park, and he has all kinds of weird collectibles like that. I saw it on the internet. Must be true.
2: Like his own private amusement park?
1: I read an article
4: on
1: TikTok.
4: He's got like an attraction or something, you know, where he has like, you know, different movie cars and stuff. And
2: so every now and then he sits in the white Bronco and drives around slowly?
4: I don't know that he sits in it. I think it's just on his plate.
1: No, sorry. I have details on this.
4: Please.
1: John Morgan, he bought it. Car is on display at the Alcatraz East Crime Museum in Pigeon Forge, Tennessee, which he co-owns.
3: Oh, very cool.
1: Bought it for over $1 million.
4: Can you imagine that?
1: Yeah.
2: Well,
1: what did Al Cowlings get for that?
5: It should be a lot of fun. I got a little getting even to do.
2: Down in the Smithsonian, they have the Bonnie and Clyde car. That's cool. I've seen
1: that.
2: Yeah,
1: that's very cool.
2: With all the bullet holes in it.
1: Mm-hmm.
4: I don't think the OJ car belongs to the Smithsonian.
2: No.
1: Oh, my God.
4: Next to the space capsule. Anyway, sorry.
1: That's okay. We might see maybe, possibly, probably not, a little relief in gas prices with the conflict in Iran now stretching into its 11th week and fuel costs surging across the country. I saw $4.35 a gallon for $87 at the cheap gas station on the way to work. Not great, Bob.
2: Bought the 93 over the weekend. It was 560 something.
1: Oh, my God. You.
2: Yes.
4: Must be nice.
2: Not mine.
1: Okay.
2: It's a German engineering that some people like.
3: Hey, it works, okay?
1: It works.
3: Gets me home.
1: Du hast. So the president said that he is calling for a suspension of the federal gas tax. He wants it paused for a period of time and brought back only once prices come back down. Right now, the gas federal gas tax is 18.4 cents for gallon for regular gas, 24.4 cents for diesel. Now, President Trump can't do this on his own. You would need an act of Congress. Well, we already have that's that. A couple of Congress people have already said they're going to introduce legislation to make it happen, but we know it's going to happen. They're probably going to go out for the recess before they vote on
2: back
1: it,
2: and
1: then
2: forth,
1: we're going to be
2: forth,
1: screwed.
2: And forth.
1: It's a whole thing. So we'll see what happens with that. But, I think about this in terms of how easily this could break somebody, because I feel very fortunate that I'm in a position where, yeah, it sucks that gas is expensive, but I don't have to think about it. I just go fill my tank and I pay it and I suck it up and I deal with it. There are so many people out there who, like, they're on their last 20 and they're like, I can't even get 5 gallons of gas. I can't get to work.
2: They have a long commute to work,
1: yes,
2: or driving the kids to school. Like, producer Jack comes in,
1: yes,
2: even further away than I live.
1: I know.
2: And he's not making Caymus money.
1: He's not. Oh, he went from kiss money to Caymus money. All right.
3: He does live further away than you.
1: He does.
3: That's possible.
1: That's dedication, babe. That's dedication.
3: That's
1: right
3: called
1: there.
3: Worcester, Massachusetts.
1: We love
3: the
1: you,
3: Paris
1: Jack.
3: Of the 80s.
1: Yes.
2: The heart of the Commonwealth. The heart of the Commonwealth.
1: The
2: city of the Seven Hills.
3: I always forget the rest of that. I just always remember the Paris of the 80s.
2: Say it with pride.
3: I do. I love Worcester.
1: Two South Florida police sergeants are suing Ben Affleck and Matt Damon and their production company, Artist Equity, over the Netflix thriller, The Rip. The officers claim the movie used too many details from a real 2016 Miami area drug bust and made people associate them with the fictional corrupt cops. I love that. Like, if there was ever a cop story, this is it.
2: Oh, God.
1: So they're looking for damages, legal fees, and a public correction or retraction. Artist Equity has pushed back. They say the film uses fictional characters.
2: And it always
1: fictional.
2: Says... based on a true story.
1: Yes.
6: Matt
1: names have been
6: Damon,
1: changed.
6: Shame on you.
3: It's a great movie, too.
1: Is it?
3: Yes. I saw it right when it came out. Awesome movie.
2: Mm. Is it on Netflix now?
3: It's on Netflix, yep.
2: All right.
3: Yep, The Rip.
1: The Rip.
3: And it was. I was psyched that it was good because the movie Damon did with, not Ben Affleck, who's his brother?
1: Casey
3: Affleck.
2: Yeah.
3: It was based here in Boston. That came out, I think, 2 years ago. That was not so good.
1: Oh, I didn't see that.
3: No, you don't need to.
2: I think I saw that.
3: Not great.
2: No.
3: Not great.
2: Kind of forgettable.
3: I was nervous about The Rip, and it was a really good cop movie.
2: But why don't these Miami cops just embrace this and do the whole Henry Hill thing and, go to,
3: write a cookbook or something? I mean, you could go miles
4: with
3: this.
4: They could go full Miami Vice with it.
2: Mm. Yeah.
1: Crockett and Tubbs, for credit.
2: Show up at conventions, sign posters. All that stuff.
3: I would use it to my advantage.
1: So you can sit there at the folding card table, and then when you go pay the $300 to get the picture with them, they don't stand up, and you just kind of lean down awkwardly.
2: Oh,
1: yes.
2: Awkwardly.
1: I hate that. Oh, God. I hate it. 46 degrees in Boston right now with a high of 61 on the way. Should be a pleasant day. I'm Danielle. That's your download.
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3: All right, let's start with some Sox news. Roman Anthony could be back from the IL this Friday when they start a 6-game road trip in Atlanta. The starting rotation is starting to get healthy. Sonny Gray making his way back. Ranger Suarez also expected to be back for this series that starts tonight against the Phillies. Garrett Crochet is the big wild card right now. He was on the 15-day DL going back to April 29th. That's, almost over now.
2: Yeah.
3: Problem?
2: And?
3: Hasn't thrown from the mound yet.
1: No.
3: Still doing long toss. So that'll get extended a little more, obviously.
2: So we'll still be nestled in the bottom of the AL East?
3: We are currently in last place.
2: Thank you.
3: Phillies in town for three, I said. I'm calling it the Battle of the Interim Managers. You got Chad Tracy going against Don Mattingly, both trying to keep their jobs. First pitch tonight at 6:45, and the question remains, who the F is starting?
2: We still don't know.
3: We still don't know. As far as I can tell, there still hasn't been a starter announced yet.
2: Wow.
3: So loosen up that shoulder.
2: Bring a kid up from Worcester.
3: They're going to have
2: Sox.
3: Oh, I'm sure they will. I mean, if they haven't announced anybody yet, it's going to be a minor league.
2: It has to be, yeah.
3: Let's go back to the big leagues. The NHL, Charlie McAvoy, Bruins defenseman, had his in-person hearing with the NHL's player safety department in New York yesterday for his slash on Buffalo's Zach Benson in Game 6, which was well-deserved, I thought. And they haven't made a decision yet. Well, if they have, they haven't announced it, so we don't know what the hell's going on. So we get the whole thing about the meeting.
2: Let's move on, all right?
3: Tell us what's happening.
2: My God.
3: Yes. Patriots and the NFL released their schedules Thursday night at 8 o'clock. We'll find out when everything is happening. At least we know what's happening. Coming to Foxborough to play at Boston Stadium.
2: Yes. Correct.
3: For at least a couple of months, in addition to the usual AFC East teams. Denver Broncos are coming to town. The Las Vegas Raiders, Green Bay Packers, Minnesota Vikings, and Pittsburgh Steelers. On the road, we go to Kansas City, Chicago, Detroit, L.A., Jacksonville, and a Super Bowl rematch in Seattle. Is that going to be the first game of the season? We'll see.
2: Wow, they have made the schedule slightly tougher this year.
3: A little bit. Yeah, it's not quite the cakewalk it was last year. And by the way, when they go to Buffalo, they get to play in a brand new stadium. The Bills open their brand new stadium in week two against the Lions.
2: How many hours or minutes before Buffalo fans defile the men's room in the brand new stadium?
1: Oh, boy.
2: Yeah.
1: It's
2: yeah.
3: I hope they have good places to tailgate so they can smash each other through all those tables.
2: You got to light it on fire first, though.
1: Yes.
3: Absolutely, yeah.
2: Yeah.
3: That goes without saying. Finally, we got a little over 5 weeks to go until the Savannah Bananas play in Manchester, New Hampshire at the Delta Dental Stadium for three games. If you're thinking
2: about... Wait a minute.
3: What?
2: It's the Delta Dental Stadium?
3: That's what it's called. Delta Dental Stadium. Sorry, not Delta Dam Stadium.
1: That's what I was thinking as soon as you said it.
3: No. I love Delta. That's my Delta Dental Insurance. Way to go, guys. But the point I'm making here is if you're just looking to go, you can't. It's sold out.
1: Wow.
3: Dude, I'm looking at the Savannah Bananas schedule. Every game, wherever they are, is sold out.
1: Sold out.
2: Jackie Bradley Jr. is now a Savannah Banana.
1: Really?
2: Yes.
1: Huh.
3: Is he making not in Major Leagues in it?
2: I don't think so.
3: They had Russell Wilson recently. He played for fun.
2: Okay.
3: Yeah. Anyway, if you look at
2: the
3: still
2: have the guy on the stilts?
3: We should get some Savannah.
1: I would assume.
3: Savannah. I can't say
2: guy.
3: Savannah Banana.
1: You can't say.
3: We got to get tickets to them so we can
2: to
3: give
2: what?
3: Them away. Savannah Banana.
2: The SBs?
3: How's your banana, honey? All right, that's sports. I'm Tyler. Don't forget the rewind every morning at 5. It's the Chuck Dolan Morning Show on ZLX.
2: That's the second time you snorted this morning.
1: I can't help it.
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2: 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There's some kind of science involved in today's contest that Pelosi's going to explain.
4: Well, not really. Just the science of messing with you. It's a riff in reverse.
2: It's we've a taken riff. The riff. Not an actual song.
4: Scientific. No, no. We've taken a section of a song, you know.
2: Okay.
4: We've reversed it. The riffy part.
2: Twisted
4: it. The guitar.
2: It.
4: Twisted it.
2: Okay.
4: And you got to just tell us the title and artist. And you've got to get the title and artist correct, Tyler.
3: I agree.
2: Oh, that means...
3: I agree.
2: There's something tricky about this.
4: Nothing tricky.
2: There's something
4: you just
2: nefarious.
4: Have to know your
2: Yeah, but for you to
4: rock.
2: Say that, to emphasize
4: Listen,
2: that.
4: If you lose, I'm sending you to Carter Allen, the headmaster's office.
1: Oh,
4: sit
1: damn.
4: With him this afternoon wow. and go over your classic rock knowledge.
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2: Well, at 4 o'clock in my Basement Tapes feature, we'll revisit the time Billy Idol went through his Lolita phase. 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
2: 877-617-100.7. We got $100 for the Sylvan Street Grill. They're in Peabody and Salisbury. Can be yours.
1: I'll have the buffalo tenders, please.
2: Love those.
1: Me too.
2: So good there. Ice cold beer.
1: Give me Corona wine. Thank you.
2: That sounds good right now.
1: Yeah, I'll do it.
2: Let's say hi to Bob in Haverhill. How you doing, Bobby?
27: Good. How are you?
1: Bob. Bob.
2: Thank you.
1: Bob.
2: All right, y'all revved up for this? You ready?
27: I'm ready.
2: I can hear it.
1: Yeah. Sound
2: the enthusiasm.
1: Jazz. Right, just focus. Ready to go. Laser focus.
2: All right, Pelosi, what have you done? What have you done?
4: I went ahead and reversed a riff to a song you know. Just tell me the title and artist.
2: Okay. And again, Just to reiterate, you have to get the title and artist exact.
3: Yes.
4: While you're looking at me, you should be looking across at him.
2: Exact.
3: Yeah, I'm going to be a stickler on this
4: pointing
3: one.
4: At me.
1: Yep.
2: All right, you're
3: this
2: the judge.
3: This is a specific title.
4: You're going to be the judge.
2: It's very specific.
3: Yes.
2: All right, Bob, you ready? Here it comes. Your riff in reverse. Oh, that's easy.
27: Mm.
2: Is it Bob?
27: One more time, please.
2: One more time, he says.
27: Don't know.
2: No. Tapping out. Tapping out.
3: Sorry, Bob.
4: Definitive, don't know.
2: Bob is very mellow.
3: I know he was. He was all fired up when he started.
4: Throw a bear.
3: He kind of just walked away with his tail between his legs.
4: He's got the twixt.
2: He's got confessional duty he's got to do, so he's got to get ready for that. Drop his voice down. How long has it been since your last confession?
3: Oh, I don't know, about 35 years. How much time you got?
2: Ridge from Georgetown, good morning.
5: Good morning, guys.
3: Jay.
5: How you doing?
2: Excellent. How are you?
5: I'm good.
2: All right, let's give it another go here. Your riff in reverse. I think it sounds kind of the same. Backwards or forwards.
4: It does, but you know how it is.
5: That was messed up. Is it Black Betty by Ram Jam?
2: It is not. No. 877-617-100.7.
1: Hey, kid.
4: Bad guess.
2: I don't hear that.
4: Yeah, because you know he goes in that crazy part in Black Betty, which is that solo. It gets
1: What's
4: it
1: like?
4: I hear it.
2: No, you're misleading people. Nice. All right, let me play it again. Let me see close. If I can hear that. No, not at all.
3: Okay. I think this is easy, but
2: I do too. Yeah. Billy from Peabody, we think this is easy. Do you think it's easy?
17: Nah, I'm not sure. I'm trying to take a shot at it though.
2: Go for it.
17: Let's hear it one more time.
2: All right. But he wants to hear it one more time. Did that help, William?
17: Oh, I don't know. I thought it was something. I was going to say Metallica one, but that's not it, I don't think.
2: That's not it, no. But appreciate the effort.
3: Good try.
2: All right. Let's go to Scott and Taunton.
3: Scotty!
2: How you doing, Scott?
18: Hey. How you doing?
2: Good.
3: All right.
18: What do you got?
19: Goodbye.
2: Do you know the title and the artist of? That song.
18: Stone Temple Pilots, Tripping on a Hole in a Paper Heart.
2: All right, wait a second. Did you say tripping or tripping?
4: He got it right. He said.
3: Stop. I'm not going to tag it with the apostrophe.
1: I can't reach that far.
18: Apostrophe end.
2: He did the apostrophe. Right. Yeah. Scotty, you dog. You going to the Sylvan Street Grill.
19: Winner.com.
18: Yeah, you know what? Give him to the next guy. I'll never make it up to Peabody.
4: Oh!
1: Wow. Okay. I mean, I'll take it.
3: Wow.
2: I like that. Yeah. It's like when you're in line at Dunk's and you pay for the person behind you.
1: Pay it forward, and then one person ruins the whole drive-thru line.
19: I buy that for $1.
2: Scott, you got good karma now. You're going to have a good day.
18: Oh, I hope so. It's been a terrible one, and thank you.
1: Oh, I'm sorry to hear that, bud. Wow.
3: Well, so take the prize, then. Yeah. Make the day better.
2: He's trying to do something nice.
1: He's trying to do something nice, guy. Boomerang the karma, you know?
3: All right.
1: Let's go.
2: All right. I like that.
4: Nice.
2: All right, let's get some more good karma. We have to help somebody out in a little bit. We have Am I the A-Hole? Let's take care of that troubled person coming up in ZLX.

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1: We answer the question.
2: Am I wrong?
3: You're not wrong. You're just an a-hole.
2: Okay, then.
1: Am I the a-hole?
4: You know, we were in the original three-year planning stages, putting the show together. We were talking about this feature. We were coming up with different names. Was I unreasonable? Was I in the wrong? Was I inconsiderate? Am I being boorish? Am I out of line? But no, we thought, am I the a-hole? Really sums it all up.
5: Yeah. Am I being pedantic?
4: Nice.
5: Thank you.
4: Yes.
5: Thank you.
4: Help us out.
6: Thank you.
4: 877-617-1007. 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
5: So this one's actually a little bit of a pivot. It's not, am I the a-hole? It's, is he the a-hole? Got an email from Amanda, and Godspeed to all the parents out there whose kids are playing spring sports, especially multiple sports, because that's a lot.
4: Mm-hmm. It goes your weekend.
7: Yep.
5: That's it. You have no life now. You live in your car.
4: You have permanent fold-up chairs in your car.
5: Yes, correct. Yes. And that little weird tent thing for when it gets hot. My son is 11 years old, and his youth baseball season just started. His dad and I are divorced. We split custody during the week, so sometimes his baseball bag, cleats, glove, or uniform pieces end up at the wrong house. We try our best, but anybody who co-parents knows the handoffs can get a little chaotic. This week, my son had practice on a night he was coming from his dad's, and he forgot some of his equipment. He apologized, but his coach was annoyed with him. After practice, the coach told him he'd be benched for the weekend game because being prepared is part of being on a team. Again, my kid is 11. He didn't skip practice. He didn't mouth off. He didn't blow it off. He's a kid bouncing between two houses at the start of the season. I feel like the coach is making an example out of him for something that's partly an adult logistics issue. I told the coach benching him for the whole weekend felt excessive, and he was basically punishing my son for having divorced parents. His coach then said that I'm soft, and he's sick of parents who coddle their kids because they need to learn responsibility.
8: Move this man!
4: He had his hands on his hips. He had a chaw of tobacco in his mouth. He was spitting. Let me tell you something.
5: I was kind of shocked by that. What is this, the 90s? So I'm wondering if you guys think my kid's coach is the a-hole.
4: I'm thinking back to my Little League coaches. They were always frightening.
5: Oh, my God.
7: Yeah.
5: I'm thinking back
4: scary
5: to
4: guys.
5: Legendary Swampscott baseball coach Frank DeFelice. He never would have put up with this. Never would have put up. Get your equipment.
4: Really?
5: Yeah. Get it together.
4: That hard line.
5: Hey, listen, that's why, you know, we got some legendary baseball wins in my town.
4: I understand we're trying to teach the youth of America, teach them responsibility and what have you. But they're 11 years old.
5: He's 11, and this is on the parents.
4: I mean, this kid in the outfield, this fly ball, he's playing with his navel. They're 11
5: That's
4: years
5: not
4: old.
5: His navel.
4: All right?
7: Yeah. Leave it alone. It'll grow on its own.
5: Bobby, hey, over here.
4: Especially the situation here. You're co-parenting. There's equipment all over the place. It's not right. The kid's fault.
5: Maybe you could have just given him a warning and be like, hey, next time it happens again. Or maybe I know it's a financial burden, but maybe get double the equipment so you have stuff at both parents' houses. But to call... I can just see this unfolding. He's like, yeah, you're soft.
4: Yeah. Do some laps.
7: What? 100% on the coach's side.
4: You're on the coach's side.
7: Absolutely on the coach's side. Absolutely.
5: Yeah.
7: Got to teach this. This kid will never,
5: all right, hard
7: ever
5: exactly.
7: forget.
4: There's
7: his
4: no crying in baseball.
7: Ever again. He'll never show up without it again.
6: I didn't know he grew a goatee.
7: It's true. This will never happen again. It's not his fault his parents are divorced, obviously.
4: Right.
7: But this is a lesson for the parents. And the guy's right. The father's
6: soft. The
7: parents
6: aren't ever going to learn, though.
5: No, he's called the mother soft.
7: Well,
6: yeah.
7: Hey, then you're going to have a crying kid every weekend who's not going to be playing baseball because you're too stupid to make sure he's got his equipment.
6: Parents
7: don't get it together. This is a big deal. Little League baseball is a big deal. It's like, I remember when I was a kid, it was the most important thing in the world.
4: So is it fair to the kid to bench him because the parents made a mistake?
7: It's not his punishment. It's a punishment to the parents. How are you going to punish the parents?
5: The kid's the one that suffers.
7: You can't punish the parents.
4: You know, all right, let's take it further. He should make this kid an example in front of the whole team. Everybody, gather around. Let's get in a circle here.
7: Yeah, absolutely.
4: I want you to hear, Billy, get over here.
5: Everybody put the soap in the socks. You all take a turn.
6: Because we all know that works.
7: Yeah, I know. I'm with the coach on this one. Got a tough love sometimes. You got to do it.
5: Interesting.
7: And by the way, I bet you there's more to the story that we don't even know. This is probably not the first time this has happened.
6: Yeah,
7: I'll bet it's
5: happened
7: before.
5: Started.
4: Billy, you're letting the team down.
7: Maybe he coached him last year, too, and this was a problem.
6: He's
7: Maybe.
6: Trying to send a message to the parents through the kid, and it's wrong. It's all wrong. Because the parents don't care enough. One
7: like
6: of the parents, the other is not holding it together.
7: Coach of the year.
5: Put you know a what? Damn air tag in the baseball bag. Then you'll know where it is.
4: This poor kid, he's going to be turning to a life of crime now. All he wanted to be was a big-time ball player playing at Fenway Park. Maybe pitching tonight. We don't know. They
5: Could
4: haven't announced.
5: Could have been announced. A contender. Now no? he's a bum.
4: Yeah.
5: 11-year-old bum.
4: Adam from Boston. What do you think, Adam? Hey,
2: good morning, gentlemen. The reason these sports exist is to teach children personal responsibility and how to be part of a team. Mm-hmm. And the folks are going to stay divorced. You know, we have an issue. And that issue is divorced parents. And they're going to stay divorced. And we don't want to hear about this when he's 17 applying for the FAFSA. It's time to learn personal responsibility. And, you know, sometimes what we need is not what we want.
4: Hold on. Let me write that down.
7: Yeah, write that. You get all that?
4: It's not what we
7: sometimes
4: want.
7: Sometimes
5: put that on a T-shirt.
2: Comma.
7: What
2: we need
7: is
2: not catch? What we want.
4: Okay. Hold on.
5: Hang on. And he's a lefty. It takes him a minute.
7: Yeah, it takes him a minute. He's down right now.
5: He's smudging the ink all over the paper.
4: Hold on. D-W-Y-S-Y-W. Do what you say you will do.
7: Stop. Yes, exactly.
6: How dare you invoke.
4: All right. There you go. Adam takes your side.
7: Adam's
6: all right, you 11-year-olds. And get back to the mine when you're done playing baseball.
7: I just can't stress.
4: Get back to making shoes.
6: Yeah, exactly.
7: I can't stress this enough. I'm with the people are with me all the time.
4: No,
6: but your parents, Tyler, I know your parents. Your parents got you everywhere you needed to go, buffed and shined, two pairs of shoes.
5: That's true.
4: Everything you imagine.
5: Hello,
6: so you never even thought twice. You never thought twice. See, my parents, they couldn't get anything together, so they didn't put me into any sports.
4: Tyler's out there
6: in front of the TV.
4: Tyler's out there in right field with a freshly tied bow tie
5: and a salami sandwich on scally bread.
7: I was out there with a roll of prosciutto and provolone.
5: Yep.
6: None of the other kids are eating tripe on the field.
7: Yeah, exactly.
4: There is no way that everybody is agreeing with you. Isn't that right, Jack? What do you think?
9: The kid needs to learn responsibility. The parents can't teach it.
5: I know what you look like.
7: There you go, Jack.
9: Obviously, they're not responsible enough to make sure he has his gear. He's 11 years old. He's not 6. He can carry his own gear. He can remember to bring his own gear. And like Tyler said,
6: field.
9: He won't forget it again.
7: Yep.
6: He can paint little radio.
5: Now stand in the corner for 3 hours.
7: Yeah.
6: Sell pencils on the street.
9: Stand and you're letting them off easy. You reach that to kneel.
4: Oh my! All right, all right. Thank you, Jack.
7: You might have been a little too far.
4: All right.
5: 508 Texter says the coach and Tyler are both a-holes. I totally agree with Danielle about having a warning and then the parents having equipment in each car.
6: Yeah, the parents have to do more.
5: Yeah,
6: surprise, surprise.
5: I think that's like for me as an ADHD person who can never remember anything. I have 3 sets of 24-inch bolt cutters. Nobody needs them.
4: Of course you do.
5: But, you know, I can never find them when I need them, so I keep buying them. But I'll have backup things, like doubles of stuff.
4: So you're saying, without a doubt, this kid needs a cup in both cars.
5: Yes.
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4: 877-617-1007. 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Or leave us a talk back on the free iHeartRadio app. Yeah, what do you think?
7: A lot of texts coming in here. We're going to read them all.
4: All right.
7: All right.
4: Keep them coming. Why? Because some of them agree with you?
7: Yeah, there's a couple of these.
6: He's sending them to himself.
4: Which side do you take?
7: My burner phone.
4: The kid has to learn or go easy on him. Billy Idol from ZLA.

0: Now back to Am I the A-Hole? 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
1: Well, it is the season. Amanda has an 11-year-old son. She has split with her husband, so they're doubling up on Little League, lacrosse, soccer duty.
2: Ugh.
1: Because now that it's spring, man, that's your weekend. You were in a folding chair at a field somewhere. You're trying to get the schedule right.
2: Oh, you're talking, you're sitting there with your Yeti, talking to the kid's parent that you hate. You got to make small talk with them.
1: Yes. What, this was my weekend to do the orange slices? I didn't know that. I'm sorry.
2: I didn't get the Google Doc.
3: Or you could do what one of my buddies
4: does. Betty never brings anything.
3: And be completely obsessed with your kid's sports and live tweet during the games.
1: Oh,
2: you know, yeah. I mean, that's adorable.
3: You can
2: it's
3: do
2: rough,
3: that.
2: But it's
1: that's,
2: adorable.
1: That's rough.
2: I don't mind it.
3: Love
2: I'm
3: you,
2: okay with it.
4: At least
2: love
4: you're
2: you,
4: into
2: Joel.
4: It.
3: It's my guy.
1: Yeah,
2: he's
1: but people
2: into
1: with
2: it.
1: People with other kids are just groaning. Oh.
2: Like this guy again?
1: Like, I want to see that. I got my own kid stuff here.
2: Are you allowed to cheer for your kids? Did we ban that completely?
1: Oh, you can do that.
3: No, of course you can.
2: Really?
1: You just can't lay into the umpire and stuff. The umpires are kids.
2: I knew that. Like, people have no self-control.
1: They got to put up signs now at field saying, hey, be an adult. Your kid's not going to the major leagues.
2: Exactly. Calm the F down.
3: I'm going to my godson's lacrosse game on Saturday. I'm going to be cheering like a maniac.
1: Yeah.
3: Loud and proud.
5: Hey, Dad?
1: Yeah. So the kid shows up missing some equipment. Coach lays him out. Says, you know what? I'm going to bench you.
2: I wish he laid him out. That would be hysterical.
1: Right. Lays him
2: Coach
1: out.
2: Coach punches 11-year-old.
3: I right. do draw the
4: well,
3: line.
4: Is that the next step? It sounds like it.
1: Maybe it's not that. But I'm going to bench you if you don't have your equipment. Tyler says he's teaching the kid responsibility.
3: No, I said he's teaching the parents the responsibility. Make sure the kid has the stuff he
4: By
3: needs.
4: By shaming the kid?
3: Hey.
4: What's wrong with you?
3: Sometimes it has to happen.
1: So what does the kid learn?
3: But then the kid will make sure the parents, Mom, make sure I have my stuff. Dad, where's my stuff?
1: So he is teaching responsibility to the kid.
3: For both. It's more for the parents, though.
1: With a threat, though. A threat,
3: it's not
1: a warning.
3: It's
1: a threat.
3: Coaching decision.
2: Calm down.
1: No, I'm not going to calm down.
3: Hey, Malcolm Butler.
2: Away.
3: Malcolm Butler got benched for the Super Bowl. This kid can sit out one little
1: league
3: game.
1: There's another story to that.
2: There's a whole big story behind that, sir.
1: It wasn't that he didn't show up without equipment. It was something else.
2: There was equipment involved. anywho, this 603 texter from New Hampshire makes a very, very good point about the coach kind of projecting. Said the coach is probably grieving his own personally failed baseball life from his own mistakes and is now living through the team desperately trying to get to the Little League World Series.
5: It's still real to me, damn it.
1: That's it.
3: That's
2: coach
3: it.
2: Just
3: much,
2: put me in.
3: Could have
2: won state. 781 texter, I agree with the coach teaching the kids some responsibility. A whole weekend suspension might be a little extreme. One game might be a little bit more appropriate. I think it is just one game. Amanda phrased it a little differently in two parts of the email, but I think it was just for one game this weekend that the kid got benched.
1: But it's the big game against Tewksbury.
2: Well, I mean, it's an away game.
3: They were in first place last year.
1: They got that kid with the mustache who pitches.
2: He's not 35. 978 text, I hate to read this, but absolutely agree with Tyler on this one. It's a teaching moment for the kid. He needs to learn responsibility early and get them
6: done.
2: I'll
6: tell you more right now.
2: Especially if the parents are divorced.
1: Coach Tyler taking his belt off to teach the kid a lesson.
4: Why couldn't the guy go shame the parents? They're sitting right out there. He should have just done what he did to the kid in front of the parents, in front of all the adults. It would have been the same thing and would have got it done.
3: Well, he kind of did. He said the father was soft.
2: He said the mother was soft.
4: The
3: mom. Even better.
1: Oh, wow.
2: Yeah.
4: But it was the father that forgot the stuff, wasn't it?
2: Yes, soft. No, it was mom.
1: All right, well.
4: It was mom, Mark.
1: John from Plymouth brings up a good point.
2: Oh, no, it's dad. It's dad. Sorry, yeah, you're right.
1: So John, good morning.
7: Good morning.
1: What do you think?
7: Why didn't the parent that was there take and call the other parent and say, hey, little Billy forgot his baseball gear. Can you bring it to the field now?
1: There it is.
2: They
1: communication.
2: Might not, yeah, but they might not live in the same town.
1: Are they not on speaking terms
4: that's
1: also?
4: That's their problem.
2: I know.
4: It's not the kid's
7: problem. I was a youth sports coach for over 35 years.
3: Mm. There you go.
7: Okay? And I turned around and I left my bag for the game on my porch for an away game. Mm. So I had to travel 25 minutes back to my house to get it because it had all the player cards in it and everything. And I looked at the referee and I said, I will be back.
1: The whole time on that drive, did you just keep saying, I am soft, I am soft, I am soft, I am soft?
7: No, I kept saying I'm an idiot because I left it right on my porch.
2: You know, Northeast Men's Health can fix that.
1: Thank you, John. Wow. We got
4: so
1: a lot of texts coming
4: Tyler,
1: here.
4: I guess.
2: 6-1. 617 texter about the double equipment issue, and I do agree with this one. It's financially prohibitive. It's not just a cup. Those bats can go for hundreds of dollars. You can't just buy two or three of them just to have them in each car. I do think the coach is a D-bag, but the kid student needs some responsibility, and he needs to be able to speak to his parents and make sure that

0: one. I hate to say that, but there's a lot of unknowns with it. There's a lot of unknowns with this one. You don't know the parents' relationship, mm-hmm. and the kids are often pawns in the middle of some parents' relationship, and they have no control over that. I've been working with kids for over 30 years, and just, you know, when the kid shows up late for class or whatever, it's not his fault. The parents have a lot of responsibility here. Get the parents to run some laps, and then maybe there'll be a change. But, you know, broadly painting the brush here to punish the kid, yes, but you got to get to the problem with the parents, too, of having the equipment, passing it off, and all that other stuff with divorced kids.
1: I agree with him. I think, you got to talk to the kid. Billy, you got to have your stuff here. You know, we can't do the game without you having your stuff. And then to the parents, like, what are you doing?
2: What are you doing? Get
1: Come
2: it
1: on.
2: Together. Like, oh,
1: you have one thing you have to do. That and the orange slices. Just do it.
2: I know this voice in my head. What are you doing? You know what? You got to be aware of your surroundings. Get it together. I don't know why you don't just do it.
1: Just
2: what
1: do
2: are you
1: it.
2: Doing? Just get, why don't you have your stuff with you?
1: Okay. You got to make sure you're ready for the game. Like Pelosi has a story when he was playing. No,
3: stop.
1: League.
3: We did trauma yesterday. We're not doing it again.
1: No, you got to tell that story real quick.
2: Come on. Let's go. Do it.
3: So they forced me into sports. I'm not in sport. I'm team sports.
2: Thanks, Kevin.
3: You've seen me.
1: No.
3: Very
1: gangly. Really? Serious?
3: I'm like that thing
4: athlete.
3: That stands out front of the car dealership.
1: Showed up to play baseball in a Star Trek shirt.
2: You got a swimmer's build.
3: That probably was my suggestion. But I had the shirt, you know, because it wasn't like full Italy. And we showed up to the game. Was it the second game? I'd never really played baseball. Still don't really know how to play baseball.
1: Got the glove with the three fingers.
3: And I had the shirt on. It was like, you know, the liquor store sponsor on the back, whatever the Little League is. Yep. And then I was wearing bright orange denim shorts because I didn't have a uniform. And every other kid had the stirrup pant and the whole thing and a matching thing. And I'm like, I'm not going out there like this. And they're like, You've got to.
1: And
3: this is all the adults were like, "You've got to do it. You know, you can't chicken out." And I'm like, "You dressed me like this. I am a child, and you dressed me like this. And now you're going to make me stand out in center field. Try not to break my glasses, because if I broke my glasses on a fly ball, forget it. The orange shorts are the least of my problem.
5: First of all, there's no way you were playing center field. You were in right.
3: Right.
5: And he was actually the kid.
3: I don't even know where I was.
5: You were absolutely the kid pulling your putt out there. He was the one. No question about it.
3: I was conscious of where that. See, I was so obsessed of where I was going to throw the ball that I couldn't even think about catching it.
1: The visual that you just painted is so sweet.
3: And Danielle knows where this hat. You know where in the field, right near Brandywine there.
2: Oh,
3: Boston,
2: yes,
3: the big
2: I do.
3: Fields
2: I
3: there.
2: Know it well.
3: So there's a lot of traffic driving by, honking. It's just full shame.
2: Out there, shorts.
1: Crying in right field, masking tape on the bridge of his glasses.
5: Do you get shakes when you drive by the field to this day?
3: You know, I did for a while, actually, when I was younger. But, you know, the medication and the shock treatment helped with that.
1: So. Childhood sports trauma. What do you think? 877-617-100.7. Call or text.
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2: Still trying to get the visual of Pelosi out there in the outfield, orange shorts. Bob's Garage shirt on.
3: I don't know which way it was. It was a double play.
2: Living in fear that a fly ball would come his way. He has no idea how to judge it.
4: Still dreams about it.
5: Like, where did his mom get the shorts? Those are like penitentiary shorts for guys cleaning the highway.
2: Were they like dolphin shorts? Like Hooters shorts?
4: No, they were like, you know, in the 90s, they were like just like denim shorts that looked a little bit longer below the knee when shorts got kind of long.
2: All frayed.
4: Danielle. No, they weren't frayed. They were new. It was shorter. Yeah, they were sort of like proto-jort.
2: All right, now we got them defending like the shorts.
5: Cypress Hill shorts. Like that kind of
4: thing. Yes, meaning that way for sure, yeah.
2: We have the story of Amanda and her 11-year-old son. Her and her husband split, so the splitting time with the kid, and it's spring sports season, baseball, soccer, lacrosse, everything's going on. So they got equipment in both cars, and the kid's always showing up short of equipment, and the coach said, I'm going to bench you for a game because you're just not ready. You can't. You were letting the team down.
5: Yeah.
2: He gave him the whole guilt trip about leaving the team down.
5: Well deserved.
2: So was that fair? Was it fair to take it out on the kid? Or just should you do it with the parents? And Tyler is a big, tough love responsibility kind of a guy.
5: Yeah, man. I mean, look, the people agree with me. Dontell texted in, said like it or not, the coach and Tyler have a point. Only one of the parents has to worry about taking the kid to his game. The least the other parent could do is make sure he's got everything before he leaves. Sports, as a kid, teaches invaluable lessons. The parents need to sack up and stop playing victim.
4: Mm. Wow. Maybe the apple just doesn't fall far from the tree.
5: Hey, my father was tough on me, and I'm successful. Look at me.
4: Yeah, look at you.
2: Are you playing baseball today?
5: Well, not professionally, but...
4: Wearing a hoodie every day.
5: Yeah, exactly.
4: Christopher, you're on that camera. Put something nice on. Brush your hair.
5: Take what about all the nice shirts I bought you?
2: Matt! Matt, in the car. What do you think, Matt?
6: Hey, so... First question, what's going on with the $100 gift card that was given up earlier?
7: Nice.
2: Oh. So we have another one coming up in 15 minutes.
6: Mm-hmm. Lovely. All right. In regards to the coach, man, that guy's got a real hard on for this kid because that is just downright mean. As a kid, you only get so many games in a little league ball, and to rip it away from him, I feel like is just taking away valuable experience for him.
2: Yep.
6: I get it, but seems like this coach is on a little bit of a power trip, taking away opportunities from little kids. Quite frankly, I would not stand for it.
2: Yeah, see, you can teach the kid responsibility without benching him.
5: Well, you don't have to stand for it, but you got to just make sure your kid has his stuff. It's your job as a parent.
2: As a parent, yes.
5: One of my buddies is going through this right now. He just recently got divorced. Two kids. They're, you know, grammar school age. They're going through 9,000 sports, the whole thing. And he's doing the co-parenting thing. And we were talking about this on the phone recently. And he's like, the biggest pain in the ass is making sure they have their stuff.
7: Yeah.
5: Because they have, like, the house the kids grew up in, they sold. Okay. So now the mom and the dad each have separate places. So they have two bedrooms each.
7: Where are your shoes?
5: Exactly.
2: You got to do it, though.
5: He goes, but we make sure they have everything. His kid's not showing up to a basketball game without his sneakers.
4: But if the coach shamed his kid, would he be mad, even if it was his fault? He'd be mad. He wouldn't want the coach shaming
5: his kid. I'm sure he would be mad, but I guarantee my friend would make that mistake again.
2: Yeah, but at what price to the kid?
4: Two different things.
7: All right, Henry.
2: Jeez.
8: I think the coach is a little bit of an a-hole. He makes a great point, but to bench a kid for the entire travel weekend... that's a lot of games. You know, maybe you bench him for the first game, you know, and you go from there. But we don't know the situation. As far as having two sets of equipment, you know, not everyone has a limited amount of money, especially divorced parents, you know, where they can maybe go gallivanting around the world in first class. That's ridiculous, two sets of equipment.
2: Not all of us are born with a silver spoon in our mouth in Rhode Island.
4: Lay flat seats and such.
5: This went out of control. It started out as one game, then it was a week, and now it's a travel team to Williamsport.
7: Yeah.
2: Do they have their own bus? How cool would that be?
5: The Savannah Bananas Little League team.
7: It's the AAF.
2: $100 card, Silver Street Grill, Classic Rock Challenge.

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1: Hey, picture it. There you are. Maybe a little traffic on Starro. You cut over Memorial Drive. I think you'll head up over the Tobin, head up Route 1 to the North Shore. Enjoying a scenic little drive, looking at the Charles, and then pop, pop, pop, pop, pop, pop, pop. What is going on?
2: What is that?
1: Absolute chaos. Gunmen opened fire on unsuspecting drivers yesterday on Memorial Drive. Authorities say 46-year-old Tyler Brown of Boston walked east along the road and began firing an assault-style rifle at passing vehicles in what witnesses described as an erratic, unprovoked attack. Between 50 and 60 rounds were fired in the chaos. Two men were hit in separate vehicles. Panicked drivers were fleeing their cars on foot. It was like something out of a movie.
2: When you say on Memorial Drive, he was on Memorial. He was on the yellow
1: literally
2: stripe.
1: On the road.
2: Just spinning around, firing up, yes. Sideways, everywhere.
1: It was crazy. So the rampage was brought to an end when a Mass State trooper and a civilian, a Marine veteran with a license to carry, exchanged fire with Brown, wounding him. Both original victims remained in critical condition as of last night. So people want to know now, why was this guy out? He's got a pretty lengthy criminal history. He's got prior firearm and drug convictions. In 2020, he fired 13 rounds at BPD in the South End. He faced a charge of attempted murder of law enforcement. He was already on probation for a stabbing and witness intimidation at the time. Prosecutors wanted 10 to 12 years. Judge gave him 5 to 6.
2: Why 5 to 6?
1: I don't know. The whole
2: when he's shooting at cops and he's already out on parole.
1: Yeah. So people want to know.
2: Even after this guy got shot yesterday, yes. He's laying on the ground on his back and he's still spinning around
1: with the thing
2: until he's out of bullets and he throws the gun away to the side.
1: It was wild. It was absolutely wild. And I know this is a very serious story and people get hurt. And there were a lot of very clear videos, but also there were some videos that were just all, I'm like, why can't people take a video of something that's just leave it zoomed out? We don't need to go in and do it. You're not Scorsese. Like,
2: are you
1: just
2: giving video pointers right
1: I
2: now?
1: I am, because, you know, they're like, oh, it's a UFO and the phone's all over the place. It's like they're wild arms.
2: What about exclamations that you can't broadcast also? Should you be silent?
1: I love that. Okay. I mean, you can be silent.
2: All right, so you can get the sound of the action as well.
1: Exactly. Travel hubby, don't say anything. I'm taking a video. Shh. Okay. President Trump says he wants to suspend the federal gas tax as fuel prices surge amid the ongoing conflict with Iran. Federal gas tax is currently 18.4 cents per gallon on regular gas and 24.4 cents per gallon on diesel, but the president cannot pause this on his own. He needs an act of Congress. Lawmakers are already split on whether it would actually help drivers or drain money from roads and transit projects. We do need to fix these friggin' potholes. Supporters say it could provide quick relief at the pump. Critics warn savings may not fully actually reach the consumers.
2: Well, yeah, because it's going to go down, what, 12, 15 cents?
1: Yeah.
2: As gas is still going up.
1: Right.
2: So it's going to meet in the middle.
1: I don't know. It's a hot.
3: And when they just bump it up in terms of, you know, they're just going to make that the profit. Well, yeah, we got rid of the tax, but you're
1: exactly.
3: Gonna pay
1: it. Yeah, now there's more money for us.
2: Can you imagine the profits they're making right now, like Chevron, places like that?
3: Oh,
1: thanks. So, if you have a little money to spare for gas and other things, maybe you want to pick up Karen Reed's SUV at the auction on Thursday. It's up for grabs. Her 2021 Lexus LX 570, vehicles that prosecutors alleged she used to fatally strike John O'Keefe back in 22. It's headed to public auction to cover her mounting legal bills. It's been in custody with the police for years. It's got a dead battery, a mouse nest. They took apart the whole inside of the dashboard, but they have spruced it up since. It's ready for a new owner. The Kelley Blue Book value of that vehicle is $55,000 to $64,000. It's got about 12,000 miles
2: condition.
1: On it. Yeah,
4: yeah,
1: yeah.
4: Minus the bird's nest.
1: Right. If you want to bid on the SUV, you've got to show proof of at least $20,000 in funds just to register. But some experts say that the notoriety surrounding the case could push the final price like 2 to 3 times that Kelley Blue Book value.
2: And then what do you do with it? Are you going to put it on display? That's pretty grim.
1: Yes.
2: What kind of?
1: But there's a whole thing about murderabilia. Like, that was a whole thing. People buy it. It's
2: but like,
1: weird.
2: What? You're going to have a restaurant? You're going to put this in there for people? Oh, it's a Karen Reed car. Right, weird.
1: Like, hey, I just spent $150,000 on Karen Reed's SUV. I actually can think of like two people that would buy that, but I'm not going to say who they are. But I can think of people. But anyway, we'll see what happens with that. Ben Affleck and Matt Damon being sued over their Netflix thriller, The Rip. Officers in South Florida claim the movie used too many details from a real 2016 Miami area drug bust and said it made people associate them with fictional corrupt cops.
4: You do know what a bookie does, don't you?
2: Wait a minute. A movie took liberties and did not tell the exact story that they wanted?
1: Shock horror.
2: So you're telling me like the Bad Boys movie, that's not true?
1: What? They made you look bad. Okay.
2: Come on, it always says based on a true story.
1: Exactly.
2: And based is always so loosely
1: It's a dramatization.
2: Yes.
5: Yeah, and then during the credits, they always have all the disclaimers. It's like, yeah. You can't sue them over this. You're never going to win.
1: Did you think the lady in the Life Alert commercial really fell? Like, come on.
2: She didn't?
1: I've fallen. Artist Equity, which is their production company, has pushed back, saying the film uses fictional characters and does, in fact, include that disclaimer that you mentioned, Chuck. Finally, funeral services scheduled this week for Mass State Police Trooper Kevin Traynor, who died in the line of duty last Wednesday. He was killed after being hit head-on by a wrong-way driver on Route 1 in Linfield. That crash has shaken the state police community. Tributes are coming in across Massachusetts. Services are expected to bring a large law enforcement presence. I believe his wake is today. So, in Boston right now, we have 48 degrees. Feels like 43. It's going to be a little sunny, then a little cloudy, but we'll see a high of 61, so not too bad.
2: Next 82 next okay. Tuesday. 82, I said.
1: I'll take it.
2: Yes.
1: It's my thing says 87.
2: 87 on Tuesday?
1: We don't have a week spring. From today? We go from like late winter into summer. That's it. But it's okay.
2: That's
1: don't
2: all right.
1: Listen, you got this weekend, you can put the flowers in the ground, okay? Nothing before then. Oh, don't put the plants.
2: Gardening tip, all right.
1: Every time, Chuck. I'm Danielle, that you download.
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5: All right, let's start with our last place Boston Red Sox.
1: Hey, yeah.
5: Literally, only thing going on in Boston sports right now is our baseball team, and they're in last place.
2: What about the Revs?
5: Revs, yeah, they're doing great. sorry, you know how I feel about soccer. Looks like Roman Anthony could be back from the IL this Friday when we start a 6-game road trip in Atlanta. Look forward to that. Starting rotation, getting a little healthier. You got Sonny Gray back. Ranger Suarez expected back for this series against Philly. That starts today. Garrett Crochet, I don't think he's coming back anytime soon. He went on the 15-day DL retroactive to April 29th. But the bad news is he's not on the mound yet. He's still throwing like 100-foot long toss.
2: All right, so what you're telling me is that he'll be back in time for the playoffs.
5: That's adorable. That's hilarious. That's the funniest thing we've said all day on this show. Wow. Anyway, they start three with Philly today, 6:45 first pitch. Who's throwing it? We have no idea. They haven't announced a starter yet. It's going to be some kid from Worcester,
2: I'm
5: sure.
2: It's going to be Pelosi wearing orange shorts.
5: Yes. The orange penitentiary shorts?
2: Sad. Hate you all. Sad story.
3: Just do the sports, will you?
5: You think he cries during the commercial breaks?
2: After
5: he tells a story.
2: All
5: like
2: this
5: that?
2: Stuff is bubbling up.
5: I know I cried laughing. All right, Patriots schedule being released Thursday night at 8. We do know who will be playing. We just don't know when yet. In addition to the AFC teams, we have Denver, Las Vegas, Green Bay, Minnesota, and Pittsburgh all coming here to Foxborough. And then the Pats hit the road. They're going to go to Kansas City, Chicago, Detroit, L.A., Jacksonville, and Seattle for a Super Bowl rematch. Speculation is that's going to be the first game of the season. We'll see. We'll find out Thursday night at 8. And also, when we go to Buffalo, we play in their new stadium. They got new digs.
2: Do you know the name of it?
5: I think it's called Mafia Dome. I don't know. I have no idea. I don't know. But it's Bills Mafia's new joint, and we'll see what it's called.
2: The heavy sigh.
5: That's a good one. What, you don't like that one? Mafia Dome?
2: The Bills Mafia, you know?
5: Bills Mafia?
1: Yeah, no, I get it. It's just not funny if you have to explain it.
5: It was funny. What was wrong with that?
3: Boy, he got a long way to go if he's still trying to figure that out.
1: I'm not even listening to you right now.
5: Yeah, she's like tweeting me. What are you doing?
2: She just has to throw in a heavy sigh every now and then.
5: All right, that's it. You know what? I'm not even doing my Kickstarter.
2: Wow, really?
5: No, I'm upset.
2: You're broken now?
5: I'm broken like Pelosi is with the orange shorts.
3: Get out to right field, will you?
1: The coach texted and he said you're soft.
5: I do. I feel like Danielle just put me out in right field. That's how I feel right now.
2: Wow.
5: All right, that's sports.
3: You're in the right field of comedy.
5: This is the Chuck Nolan Morning Show. 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
2: Classic Rock Challenge time. We have a $100 gift card to Sylvan Street Grill in Peabody and Salisbury. All you have to do to get yourself there with that cash is what?
3: It's the center. No, I'm kidding.
5: It's the right field challenge.
3: I wish. We're going to do a solo solo. Just keeping the theme.
2: A solo solo.
3: A solo solo.
1: Solo solo.
5: Guitar?
3: Everybody's slow to. Yes, everybody's slow to wake up this morning. So
1: slow, low, solo.
3: Let's get them slow, right. Slow, low, solo.
2: Pelosi has extracted a guitar solo from a song that you know. You just tell us the name of that song and who does it. $100 to Sylvan Street Grill. Challenge is next.

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4: Okay,
9: 877-617-100.7. We're playing for $100 to the Sylvan's Creek Grill in Peabody and Salisbury. We got Tim from Marlboro all set to go here. How you doing, Tim?
10: Doing very well. Beautiful day today.
9: Beautiful Excellent. Day today. Tim's already at work out there in Marlboro. What do you do, Tim?
10: I work for the street department for the city.
9: Street department. All right, there you go. It's mulching season. You're busy.
10: No. That's parks. I do streets. Potholes.
11: Potholes. Let's go, guy. You're busy right now.
12: That's very important.
9: Could you come to Boston?
12: Yeah.
9: Like, do a little side work? All right. Pelosi has taken a guitar solo out of a song, extracted it, if you will.
13: I played it myself. No, I'm kidding.
9: You just have to tell us the name of the song and who does it. You get $100 to the Sylvan Street Grill. You pretty good with guitar work?
10: Let me go with
9: that's good enough.
10: A little bit.
9: That's good enough. Yeah. All right, let's listen to this.

0: Oh man, I was mesmerized. By that.
1: I got an hour. That was really good.
2: You've never
3: had applause for that show. We're done.
0: Tim, it's all yours.
4: All right. So I definitely know the song. American Woman. It was covered by Lenny Kravitz. The original was Guess Who?
0: Is that a question? Is it
3: a statement?
4: Isn't the band name a question? It's the Guess Who, right?
1: Yeah.
3: It's a very good point.
1: All right.
0: Just the way he said it was like, is it? I think.
2: I thought I was getting arrested for a minute.
0: Tim, congratulations. Well done.
4: Thank you. Thank you.
5: Winning.
0: All right. $100 to the Sylvan Street Woo! Grill. Well done. Coming up, we got the check-in with Chuck. It's a follow-up story from yesterday. Yes. Follow-up to a disturbing story from yesterday. We need your input on this. So keep that number handy, 877-617-1007.

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5: There's a horrifying video that's gone viral. Out in Southbridge. Couple of kids working at the McDonald's. Appears to show them stuffing French fries. This one girl stuffing French fries into her mouth before shoving them into one of the McDonald's signature red containers.
6: That's a large fry.
5: That's a large fry.
7: Yeah. Never eating out again. This is just so...
6: That's a lie.
5: So she does the swab in the mouth kind of a thing and then stuffs them into the box.
7: Yeah, she swabs like it's a DNA test or something.
6: You can't ever say that like that again.
5: Swab.
6: Swab it around the mouth and then stuff it in the box.
7: Was that what you did? Sorry. Sorry.
5: Everything I say has some tie to some sexual thing here.
7: That's where her brain is at this week,
5: I know.
7: Too. After her trip
5: to Greece.
7: What
5: happened to you in Greece?
7: Yeah, what happened in Greece?
6: I cannot speak about it.
5: Oh,
7: she was tooling around with Jimmy the Greek out there.
5: So Southridge police got involved in this video.
6: Uh-huh.
5: And in the video, the girl says, "You want French fries today, right?" They're saying, the owners of the place saying, those French fries did not go out. Of course they're
6: saying. Your ass. Of course they're going to say that.
5: They put them in the box and, you know, looks like they're working the drive-thru.
6: It was for Snapchat.
5: The Southridge Police Department said they got a slew of calls, tips, media inquiries. This thing, it went across the nation.
6: Oh, yeah.
5: At this time, the matter's being addressed in coordination with the Board of Health and Restaurant Management, they said in a statement. The Spadia and Balducci families who operate the franchise said the individuals involved in the incident have parted ways with McDonald's.
6: Yeah. Good, get out of here.
7: Yep.
5: Following an internal investigation. So, for our check-in today, what do you think the punishment should be for something like that?
6: Mm.
5: Something as egregious as that. Like we were talking about it yesterday, Danielle. A lot of times you're out there having a good time at night. You're going home at 2 o'clock in the morning. You're hungry. You just want a little something.
6: Masspike rest stop.
5: Exactly. There it is. It's always there. The arches are glowing. And you're thinking French fries the whole way you're going. They probably just made them, too. My French fry sense is up. I think they just came out of the fryer later. You're looking forward to that. And all of a sudden, you get soggy French fries. Why do my fries taste like cherry chapstick?
6: It's moist.
5: What is that?
6: Yeah.
5: So what should the punishment be for this person who swabbed their mouth with French fries?
6: Mm.
8: The coach should yell at them.
6: Make
5: them
6: wear
5: coach.
6: Orange shorts.
5: Is firing them enough? Should
7: no.
5: it go further?
7: No.
6: Public flogging.
7: Yeah, can we bring back the guillotine? Is beheading public execution? Is that too much?
5: Is that too extreme?
8: Maybe.
7: Maybe a little bit.
6: No, I think it needs to be some kind of equivalent food-related thing.
8: Like
6: I
8: throwing
6: have an
8: rotten
6: idea.
8: Tomatoes at people back in the day. You know, they put them in the stock and you could throw rotten vegetables and fruit. Throw old French fries at them.
5: Well, the punishments are very creative, I must say.
6: You can dig them out of the space between the console and my seat. I'm sure there's a few down there. Lost soldiers.
5: But like work at a shelter, something like that, preparing food?
6: That might be nice, but their hearts are not going to be in it. Nobody wants forced charitable labor.
5: Yeah. Yeah.
6: What I think the appropriate punishment would be is to force each of them to sit down and eat a 48-ounce container of Miracle Whip in one sitting.
8: Oh,
7: yeah.
5: Interesting.
7: I like that.
6: Right?
7: That's better than I had.
5: How did you come up with that?
6: Spoonful by spoonful by spoonful. They ran a thing recently on the North Shore Beef's page with about eating mayo, and my buddy Ryan ate a mayo sandwich. It was disgusting, and it was in the back of my head, and I was like, we can't go mayo. We've got to go Miracle Whip.
5: I used to have a mayo sandwich when I was a kid.
7: That's gross.
5: Yeah. I think it was Miracle Whip. I know.
7: Remember I told you guys that story? There was a smelly girl in school when I was a kid.
6: Yeah.
7: She used to eat olives and mayonnaise sandwiches.
5: Yeah.
7: You can't get more gross than that.
6: Was she pregnant in grammar school? Like, what is that?
7: I don't know, man.
6: Jeez.
7: Mom gave her. It's awful.
6: Mayo and olives.
5: Should this girl... Should she get jail time for this?
7: You know?
5: Full ditty. I don't know.
7: 508 Texas says 30 days in juvie.
6: Bodily fluid.
5: 30 days.
7: That might be a little much, but...
5: It's a lot. Then you also have to... they're kids. They're stupid. They're doing something stupid for social media. Yeah. Do you want to screw up their lives,
6: Let's
5: too?
6: Let's get this coach, this Little League coach involved. They got to learn a lesson.
7: I'm with that.
5: What do you guys think? 877-617-100.7. Call or text or leave us a talk back on the free iHeartRadio app. Crime and punishment. What should happen?
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5: Well, at 4 o'clock in my Basement Tapes feature, we'll revisit the time Billy Idol went through his Lolita phase. Then just in time for the ride home, we'll crank up our concert feature live at 5 as we open up the books on Led Zeppelin and U2.
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0: check in today, ripped from the headlines, that viral video of McDonald's out in Southbridge where a couple of kids are working. They're making a video. One of them takes a big handful of French fries, stuffs them in her mouth, swirls a little bit, and then puts them into the box. The red box that we know so well. Large fries. Anybody ever get a small? Do they even have a small fry anymore?
1: They do. The little paper sack thing. Yeah.
2: I'll get that with my.
0: You will?
2: With the plain burger.
0: Plain burger and small fries.
2: Fry,
0: it's like four
2: small
0: fries.
2: Coke. It's like 9,000 calories to get through the day. It's a quick meal.
1: I'll do a 10-piece and a small fry.
2: See?
0: Never.
2: Well, and you're staring at me. Go stare at her. Stare at her.
0: You got to go for the same thing.
1: He can't. There's too much equipment in the way. There's six screens in front of him. You can't even see me and Tyler.
0: So police were looking into it. The employees were fired. But should it be something more?
2: Yes.
0: What should the punishment be for this crime?
1: Big Mac McDLT.
2: No. They have to learn this song and do it perfectly.
0: No, we're doing the whole thing. I hate you. 877-617-1017, call or text, or leave us a talk back on the free iHeartRadio app. Let's go to Michael in Auburn, New Hampshire. Michael, what do you think the punishment should be for the crime?
3: Well, first off, thank you for having me.
0: Absolutely.
3: The punishment, I think, should be something to do with cleaning. Maybe for the whole summer, the hot summer, put them down in the sewer and have them scrub sewers. Or the side of the road, picking up trash. Something that's going to help the taxpayers' money a little bit.
0: I tell you what they do. It's really disgusting.
1: Yeah.
0: Clean the restrooms on the Mass Pike. Well, you have to do it.
1: They were only after, French fries, Chuck.
0: You have to do it after 2 o'clock in the morning.
1: Ugh.
0: That'll change
2: it. A dozen hard-boiled eggs too.
0: You know what that does? That puts them on the straight and narrow.
1: You got to put up the piso mojado sign.
4: Here's a good text from the 774 here, referencing our Am I the A-Hole segment from early this morning at 7:30. If we're benching an 11-year-old for forgetting equipment, then without a doubt, charges need to be brought on this guy.
0: Charges.
1: Yeah.
0: Charges.
4: Criminal charges?
1: I mean, it's an established precedent with
2: things
1: like this.
2: Mayor McCheese moved to bring charges, you think?
1: Grimace
0: the
1: objects.
0: Good mayor himself?
1: Yes.
0: Let me grab a couple of talkbacks off the free iHeartRadio app here.
5: I'm pretty sure spitting on somebody itself counts as battery, like assault and battery. So spitting on somebody's food before you sell it is not the same thing, or should not be tried the same way. I don't really know about that one.
1: Tampering with food, as I understand it, with bodily fluid, would typically be prosecuted as aggravated assault and food tampering. There was actually a case in New Jersey a few years ago of a school custodian who was putting cleaning products and bodily fluids in the food, and he was prosecuted for that.
0: Yeah. How many times do you hear the story? Some disgruntled worker goes into the office and urinates in the coffee pot or spits in it, stuff like that.
1: You know what I love about those stories? Or they'll have the
2: work from home.
1: They'll have, you know, the fluid in the water bottle.
0: Yeah.
1: You know what I'm talking about.
0: Yeah.
1: And then the stories are always like, the employee took one sip and immediately threw up. No, they didn't.
0: No, they didn't. It's very dramatic, though, I must say.
1: Extremely dramatic. Yes.
6: That is disgusting. And the only thing equal would be a nice, swift punch in the mouth.
0: Punch in the mouth. Assault with assault.
1: Right through the drive-thru. I'm going to pull you right through the drive-thru window.
0: I don't know if you can do that. I think that's frowned upon.
1: This is why I always peel back both sides of the bun on a burger or a chicken sandwich. I'm just always suspect.
0: You know, do you always look?
1: Yeah.
2: They should have to go and collect all the old tallow from the dumpster and bring it to make it into biofuel.
1: Oh,
2: that
1: I like
2: way they're
1: that.
2: Doing something good for the community.
0: Very
2: and
0: creative.
2: They're doing that thing and scrape that grease. Oof.
0: Do you always, when you get something at the drive-thru, you always look at it? You
2: always.
0: Unwrap it and you open the bun and look?
1: I will check it before I leave the drive-thru window to make sure it's accurate, because as I've told you before.
0: Wait, you will unwrap, take it out of the bag, unwrap it.
1: It takes two seconds. You just peek under the wrapper. If it's wrong, you should be like, oh, hey, sorry, this should be this. It's all made. It takes them 2 seconds.
2: But
0: are you worried that they got the order wrong or that they spit in it?
1: That they got the order wrong. I'll check for the spit later.
0: Later.
1: Yeah. I mean, if they spit in it, I'm not going to hand it back to them and be like, make it again, because they're just going to spit in it again. But
2: you can
1: as
2: tell-
1: a, as I've mentioned on the show before, I don't eat cooked egg, and I know that if I go get a sandwich that's not supposed to have egg on it, they hand me that bag, it's too heavy with the egg. And I can tell already.
2: It's like the idol in Indiana Jones. You just know how the perfect weight of it.
1: It's not the cup of a carpenter.
0: She drives with the scales in the passenger seat.
2: But you can tell by the smell of it if there's condiments or not.
1: Yes.
2: If the chopped onion is on there or whatever.
1: The catsup.
0: Couple of lunatics. Absolute lunatics. 877-617-100.7. 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

0: Boston's Classic Rock, 100.7 WZLX. It's the Chuck Nolan Morning Show with Daniel Murrah and Tyler. We're talking French fries. We're talking about the crime out in Southbridge. A couple of kids working at McDonald's making a video. One of them takes a handful of French fries. Golden, delicious, crispy, perfectly salted French fries. Puts them in her mouth. Takes them back out of her mouth. Puts them back in the red box. They have lost their jobs. But is that enough?
1: No.
2: Is it enough?
0: Court is in session.
1: I think whoever they did it to, whoever had to eat the French fries, gets to get a barrel, fill it with French fries, urinate on it, and make them eat it.
3: I don't think we can say that.
2: I think you needed to dump that.
0: Seriously?
2: Look at him. Look at his stupid face. He knows. He knows.
3: He can't.
2: Look at how red he is.
3: Came out of the room.
1: You should know better. Take a leak.
2: He's as red as marinara.
1: I take it back.
0: All right. He took it back.
1: Yeah.
2: What are we doing?
1: That's what I think should happen.
0: All right.
1: And they have to eat
3: I'll tell you what I think
0: Thank
3: should happen.
0: Thank you for that.
3: To you.
2: Jesus.
0: Peter from Canton. Good morning.
4: Good morning. How are the fruit today? My favorite crew. I love you guys.
2: We love you, Peter.
3: Thank you. Get through.
1: Peter.
4: All right. So what if they had a communicable disease? I think they should be tested.

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1: We ate sugar cereal. We didn't get fat.
0: With Danielle Murr.
2: I'm talking about a big confection.
0: And Tyler.
3: I'm in the best shape of my life. 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
1: All right, we're going to be coming into concert season here. We have to talk about concert etiquette.
2: Yes.
1: Behavior at a show.
2: You mean I can't jump the railing at MGM on Sunday at Bill Murray?
1: You cannot do that. No.
2: Damn it.
1: That's frowned upon.
2: All right.
1: And I know you have strong feelings about people standing in front of you for the entire show.
3: Yeah, that was egregious.
1: Ruined the whole Toto experience for you. I hate to bring that back up again, but it's pretty much an example of what we're talking about.
2: They might as well have just had sex.
1: Okay.
2: With the way they were all over each other.
1: Yeah.
2: I'm just saying.
1: During what song?
2: I don't remember. It was
1: all of them. Was that the 22-minute version of Africa? Or
3: it was a lot of the songs.
1: Yeah.
2: Angel Don't Cry was one of them, which that's a stand-up song, but still. Yeah.
3: She was pissed. Danielle was pissed.
1: You were pissed.
3: I was sitting there high as a kite. I never moved, but she was pissed.
2: You moved away from me. That's the only direction you moved.
1: I did see that photo.
3: Yeah. I was with the angry lady.
1: You were several gummies in on that show. Mm-hmm.
3: Yeah, I was two 5-milligram edibles in.
1: All right, you got to think about people around you. Everybody's there together to enjoy the experience.
2: All right? I wasn't mad for me. I was mad for the woman in front of me who wasn't able to stand up for the show. And she had to look at this woman's ass the whole time.
1: The whole time.
3: That wasn't even a nice ass.
2: It wasn't. No. Thank you.
1: How about this? Eric Clapton, a few nights ago, was doing a show in Madrid, and he was finishing up the show. You know, he's finishing strong with cocaine. Mm-hmm. Place is going crazy. Everyone's like, cocaine!
2: España.
1: And just having a great time. He finishes. applause, taking the bow. Thank you, everybody. This is the greatest show we've ever done. Thank you. And he's walking off the stage. As he's leaving the stage, somebody threw a record album.
2: Oh,
1: in the sleeve.
2: Like a ninja
3: vinyl.
2: Star.
1: Straight vinyl, yeah. Hits him right in the chest. Not hard.
2: But enough.
1: Just stuns him.
2: Yeah.
1: What the hell is that?
2: What are we doing?
1: Comes out of the spotlight, it hits him, drops to the floor. That's it. Show is over. No encore.
3: Wait, he flopped like an NBA player?
1: He didn't flop. He walked off stage, but he's pissed. So he's not coming back out for the encore.
4: No more encore.
1: Why are we throwing things on stage?
2: I know. I don't know why this became a thing.
1: Why would you throw a record album at Eric Clapton? Like, he's going to pick it up, autograph it,
2: and sign it, and hand it back to you?
1: Right?
2: Like this.
1: What was the plan there?
2: This practice should have stopped at underwear being thrown at Wayne Newton.
1: Very good point.
2: Thank you.
1: Very good point.
2: Mm-hmm.
1: Indeed.
2: It's the only kind I make.
3: Well, there's also, remember the Sebastian Bach story? From the late 80s, he was here in Springfield, Mass.
1: Yeah.
3: A fan threw a bottle, hit him. Mm. He got pissed, threw the bottle back, hit another girl in the face, not the person who threw it, broke her nose. He ended up, then he jumped into the crowd, boots first. He was wearing those big ass, like cowboy type boots.
1: The buckles on the side.
3: Yeah. Mm-hmm. And he ended up getting arrested after the show, assault and battery, 2 years probation, $500,000 fine, like the whole thing.
1: That's just pure rage.
3: Yeah, it's also Sebastian Bach, who doesn't have the greatest temper in the world.
1: No.
3: But it's just like, why would you throw a bottle?
1: Right.
3: There's also a famous video of Angus Young. I think it's Angus Young from AC/DC getting hit with a plastic water bottle, and he was so pissed.
2: Mm-hmm.
3: Like, just don't stop doing that.
1: We hear stories about it all the time. I've talked to so many artists who say people throw coins at them.
2: Yeah, that hurts. What are you doing?
1: You can't see it from the crowd, but people throw coins.
2: Also, who was changing them?
3: You'd put chicken wire up.
1: Is it to get a reaction? Like,
2: probably.
1: Oh, I hit him with a quarter.
4: When we were playing Shea Stadium, you know, they used to throw jelly bellies at us, you know, because Ringo liked jelly beans. Mm-hmm. You know, you call them here in America.
1: Paul McCartney's back.
4: They throw them at us.
1: Thank you, Paul.
3: I didn't know he was going to hang out all morning.
4: Thank you.
3: Thanks, Paul.
4: You know,
3: sir.
4: Paul. Semi-retired, you know.
2: He's a P1.
1: Can we stop throwing stuff at artists? Can we just be there and enjoy the show? And another thing, take the phone down. Enjoy the experience.
2: You're never going to watch that video again.
1: No, you're not. And you're taking 45 minutes of video with a shaky hand.
2: It's a sea of phones.
1: Yes.
2: I'll grab a quick chorus as long as I'm not blocking somebody or like a good scene. But other than that, unless I'm in a place where I can hold the phone in front of me and it's not blocking anybody's view, what are you, we're not looking at this.
1: Experience it.
2: Yes. That's weird. It's every show now, but especially a lot of the country shows, you'll sing this, and then the people throw the phone up on the stage, like the artist is going to take the video and be like, oh, look at me.
1: The Metallica show that they just did in Athens,
2: somebody
1: made a comment about that. There's a crowd shot. You're looking through James at the crowd out in front of him, and half of the people have their phones up, half don't. And somebody said, well, everybody over 45 is watching the show.
2: Or they're the ones that have the flashlight on the video, and they don't realize it. You know, you look behind you and you think all of a sudden a ballad's going to come on and they're doing the lighter thing with the phones. And it's like, no, they just don't know they have the light on.
3: Yeah. Tell me you're 55 without telling me you're 55.
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2: You guys know that I enjoy subscribing to the Massachusetts Water Resources Authority newsletter.
3: Yes.
2: Just to catch up on what's happening.
3: MWRA.
2: Exactly.
3: Yeah.
2: They submitted a plan last month to continue to send sewage into the Charles River, the Mystic River, and Alewife Brook for decades to come.
3: Excuse?
2: For decades to come.
3: Excuse?
2: It's all about the overflow. When it rains,
3: sure,
2: the poop goes in the water.
3: It's poop in the water.
2: Yeah. So they say eliminating all sewage overflows would be prohibitively expensive, cost residents access to the waterfront.
3: Did we learn nothing when we dredged the harbor? How much did that cost us?
2: A lot.
3: Oh. Yeah. Thank you.
4: Billions.
2: Isn't that still going?
3: Probably. No, so is the Big Dig, technically, I guess.
4: It's one of the cleanest harbors in the world now.
3: Yeah? Look at that.
2: Would you eat shellfish out of the harbor?
4: Yes.
2: Really?
4: Yeah.
2: Why not? No.
4: Now I would. Not back in the day.
2: You would now?
4: Yeah.
2: Boston Harbor oysters.
3: Yeah, why not?
4: Well, I mean, we get way better oysters around here than Boston Harbor oysters, but you could
3: other
4: eat
3: food.
4: It.
3: Yeah, other fishies.
2: Do you ever, when you're taking off from Logan, do you ever see people out in the mud flats there getting shellfish?
4: Yes.
3: Like, what are you doing over there?
2: I'm always looking at it as the jet is flowing over them, spraying kerosene all over the mud, thinking, you gonna eat that?
5: Well, nothing better than some jet fuel crusted salmon.
3: Yes.
5: I gotta tell you right now.
3: Nice. It's like Cajun, but different.
5: Yeah.
2: So this
4: when
2: is going
4: living there, breathing it. You're not worried about eating it.
3: That's very true. That's very true.
2: These sewage outflows take place in more than 100 locations. Mm. And you were describing one of the people that lives along the river. What happens to their yard, or is that their basement?
3: In their backyard, they were saying that toilet paper and tampons wind up in the.
2: Oh God!
3: Really, so you know, you shouldn't be flushing those anyway, guys.
4: No, back when the harbor was like super polluted, they used to call those beach whistles back in the day. The kids would find them on the beach and play with them because it was so polluted. Be washing up on.
2: Can we say that? Can
3: sure.
2: We say
4: beach whistle? Beach
3: Well, you need the Playtex applicator.
5: Everything's
3: plastic
5: in play
3: one.
5: Today.
2: There's a woman in the story in the Globe who says she trains for the head of the Charles rowing, and when the sewage outflows come. She can't go out there for days because it's not pleasant.
3: Talk about a coxswain.
4: Okay. You swim in the Charles, didn't you, Charles?
2: I did swim in the Charles.
3: Were you waiting for
2: the whole time
3: to bring
2: I'm
3: that up?
2: Reading this, I'm thinking, I swam in that. And back
4: the water
2: then,
4: got in your mouth.
2: As it continued, yes.
3: It's like Kramer going in the Hudson.
2: There's raw, untreated sewage into the Charles, and they're always talking about how clean it is, and I'm sure it's a lot cleaner than it used to be back in the tanning days of leather.
3: Yes, but still.
2: But still, there's sewage flowing in there, and it's going to happen for decades to come because it's too expensive.
5: What did it smell like when you were in there?
2: There was a smell.
5: Was it?
3: Sulfur.
2: And it was the summertime.
5: Did you play any of those whistles?
2: As I described to you before, I will never get over the feeling. It'll stay with me for the rest of my life. My bare feet touching the bottom of the Charles, the Squidgy. Charles Riverbed.
3: God.
2: I went in ankle deep.
5: Was that more traumatic than Pelosi playing Little League?
4: No, definitely not. Because he can still swim. I never played baseball again after that.
3: There you go.
5: I don't know. Can you swim? The only time I ever hear you about hitting the water is when you hit the hot tub.
4: He's a strong swimmer. He does all right.
2: I was stepping into the effluent of our colonial ancestors. In the Charles
4: and it's clean
2: River.
4: So long as you don't touch the bottom. That's the whole thing.
2: I stirred it all up.
4: Yeah, so long as the sediment's trapped down there, all the old tannery oils and things, you're fine.
3: Couple but you of whitey put your foot victims. Right in.
4: Put your foot right down on that thing.
2: When we were over in Leo Birmingham Parkway, the Stockyard was right across the street. It was always a great place to go for watering hole after work, what have you, have some apps.
4: The abattoir.
2: Yeah.
3: Yes.
2: And I don't know who asked, but someone said, hey, why is this called the Stockyard? Oh, don't you guys know? Where your building is, that used to be the Stockyard for Boston, where they bring all the cattle in on the rails for meat.
6: Yeah.
2: And they would have them all right there in pens. Yeah, but what did they do with all the stuff that came out? Oh, went right into the river.
4: Yeah. Wash it right there. Hose it down.
2: Yeah.
4: It's moving. The river's moving. It's moving.
5: Did the cows flush the wipes?
3: I hope not, because they're not plumber safe. I don't care what they say on the package.
2: Okay, so what did we learn from this?
5: Wait, you didn't swim in that river too, did you?
2: The Charles.
5: No, near where the Stockyard was.
2: That's exactly where I went. It was right in that area. Remember that? We did it for Chuck right TV. Off that,
4: yeah, you think you drove your bicycle right off the pier right in there.
2: Oh. All right.
5: The things you'll do for entertainment. What can we make them do next?
3: Seriously.
4: Can't figure out how to finish this break, though.
3: I know. Yeah.
4: Start there.
6: All right, somebody's got to say a line. Come on.
3: 83 Leo, used to be a cattle yard. Kind of fitting for how people look at us in radio because we're not known for being svelte.
2: Thank you.
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2: Well, at 4 o'clock in my Basement Tapes feature, we'll revisit the time Billy Idol went through his Lolita phase. Then just in time for the ride home, we'll crank up our concert feature live at 5 as we open up the books on Led Zeppelin and U2.
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2: Well, here's some exciting news I'd like to break. Bravo has said that The Real Housewives of Rhode Island is such a smash, they're going to bring it back for season two. There you go.
3: It's the same women?
4: Same cast,
2: there
4: yeah.
2: you go.
3: Really? The same cast?
2: Same cast, coming back.
4: On the picture. I saw our pal Rich Tamari posted that earlier. His wife's
3: on
4: it.
3: How many episodes have they aired already?
2: Jack would know. He's watching it for us.
3: Jack? Oh, I think we're up to 5 or 6 now, and I'm caught up.
2: You've seen them all?
3: I've seen them all.
2: What is the biggest crisis happening right now?
3: Relationship scandal.
2: Mm-hmm.
3: And, yeah, that's about it. Relationships. Skip. Wow, I can speak.
4: Yeah, relationship.
3: I should work in radio.
4: Yeah.
2: So different.
4: Welcome.
2: A show like that, relationship stuff. Wow. Mm-hmm. Season 2 coming your way. You must be so proud.
3: Oh, I'm so proud to be from Rhode Island.
2: Nirvana from ZLA.

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2: Excuse me, sir. The show's over.
3: Is the snack bar still open?
4: Have a very, very pleasant day. We'll see you soon again.
5: Walk on, walk on.
6: You all right?
7: I just got some great information.
8: Move to tip.
7: I cannot share.
9: Yeah, you can't. Thank you.
7: I can't.
9: Unfortunately.
7: I love you too much, Danielle.
9: Is that
6: on a sticky note?
7: No, that was something else. But she just gave me some info that is just mwah.
6: What about me? Why don't I get the info?
9: You had the info like 5 days before he had it.
6: Oh,
7: he'd known this whole time?
6: Never mind. I don't know what you're talking about.
10: Well, I don't know.
9: I'll tell you off the air.
7: Wait, you knew about Thor before I did? The Greek god? Really?
6: Yes.
7: Oh, this is egregious. You waited to come back from vacation before you told me this?
9: I texted you, and you never got back to me.
6: Nobody knows what you're talking about. Nobody knows what you're talking about.
7: Well, she already said it on the air. That part is fine. It's the other part.
9: No, I denied it. You're the one that made the allegation.
6: There was an allegation.
7: There's an allegation that...
9: That...
6: You've made a lot of egregious errors today on the air.
7: I made one.
6: I'd be shocked if we're back tomorrow morning. Shocked.
7: I made one error.
6: In case you missed anything,
10: I'm going to drag him into
6: check
10: an
6: out
10: office
6: the podcast.
10: Himself, talking
7: it's an through. Innocent mistake.
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7: Hey, she was in Greece. She had a good time.
6: You had a great time.
9: I had a great time.
6: You had a life-changing time because I see it on your face.
9: Yeah, it was. Much love to everyone who's ever come on one of my trips. I think that was the best trip I've run yet.
7: There's so many things she just said that I can't. The jokes.
6: I know. Yeah. You guys. Jeez.
9: I just caught that. That was good.
7: Yeah.
9: That was good.
7: Thank you. Yeah.
6: When are we going to do a trip with all of us?
9: I don't know. We got to.
6: That would be so cool.
9: Let's get the salespeople to get a sponsor.
6: I think we travel well together.
9: We can't even take our old VP of digital out for dinner, and he left 6 months ago.
6: One of these days we will.
10: Needs a meal.
9: Miss you, Tony.
6: All right, we got to get out of here. Card is ready. Locked and loaded. Classic Rock Challenge again tomorrow. Pelosi, you're going to be on your game.
10: Yes, I will.
6: 7:10 and 8:10, we got $100 to Sylvan Street Grill in Peabody and Salisbury. Nice night out.
7: I got to say, Pelosi, great job first 2 days back with the Classic Rock Challenge. I like when they're music-related and not movie and TV-related.
6: There, he said it.
10: Now he's patron. See, that was the nice little patronizing, and then he has to slide in his little thing. You know what I like? When we don't have to dump you.
7: I
10: like when you talk on the radio and we don't have to hit the dump button, okay?
7: All right.
10: We're going to go talk to the PD after the show.
6: 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Have a great day.
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Carter Allen here, arriving on your Tuesday. I've had way too much coffee, I'll tell you. And I've got all this energy. We're going right into a funeral dirge with AC/DC. But it's a good one, and I've got a $1,000 bribe afterwards, and then we'll kick into the 100.7-minute commercial-free Classic Rock block. 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

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Which rock star fell off the stage at the Centrum in Worcester on this night, 1984? 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

0: This is WZLX for Boston's Classic Rock. Carter Allen here. I was just looking at the list of concerts coming to town, but here's one show that was added yesterday. Indian Ranch in Webster will present 38 Special. That's on October 3rd. It's on sale this Friday at 10 a.m. Go to IndianRanch.com. Again, that's 38 Special, October 3rd. Queen and Pearl Jam are standing by, and I have a $1,000 bribe for you. That will be at 12:10 as we bust into Tuesday afternoon. But how about your rock and roll diary right now? It is May 12th, and on this day, all the way back in 1964, the Rolling Stones were refused service at a hotel in Bristol, England, because they were not wearing ties. Those rock and roll ruffians. First Jimi Hendrix Experience album, Are You Experience, was released in England in 1967. And at a show the same day in Queen Elizabeth Hall in London, Pink Floyd introduced an early version of quadraphonic sound using a device to pan sound around the venue. There were also bubble machines used, which damaged the carpets, led to the band being banned from the building. 1973, Led Zeppelin's Houses of the Holy album began 3 weeks at number one in America. And in 2011, David Gilmour and Nick Mason joined their former Pink Floyd bandmate Roger Waters at a London O2 Arena performance of The Wall. First time they've played together since 05. In the WZLX Ticket Stash, Yes played the Centrum in 1984. That night, John Anderson fell off the stage, but managed to return a few moments later with just a couple of scrapes. That's the Rock and Roll Diary from the College of Classic Rock Knowledge.
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Heading towards noon here at 100.7 WZLX. Kenny Young will get you to quitting time. 5 o'clock as you're getting out of work. He goes live at 5. He'll have a track in concert from U2 and one from Led Zeppelin. And then you can get on home and forget the boss until tomorrow, of course.

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You know, I remember when AC/DC was kind of a heavy band, and I didn't think they'd ever be mainstream. But then I went to a wedding, and Grandma asked me to dance to that song. Rock on, Grandma.

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Jameson gets into his show with a double shot of Metallica. We call it Mandatory Metallica. And we do it because we can.

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3: I have a $1,000 bribe to offer you. 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But happy birthday to Billy Squire. Billy Squire, the quintessential Boston classic rocker, had a string of platinum albums in the 80s, darling of MTV. His last album came out in 1998, so it's been a while since he's been a recording artist. He's essentially retired these days, but let's go back to 1982. Emotions in Motion was the album, sold 2 million copies, and everybody wants you.

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I'm Carter Allen. 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Monday through Friday, I report to makeup and wardrobe every morning for you.

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0: Well, it's Kenny Young. I'm here to dazzle, delight, and entertain the masses for the next 5 hours. And deal out some cash 5 minutes away. 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

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Stone Temple Pilots was the subject of one of the Chuck Nolan Morning Show's classic rock challenges this morning. Yeah, Pelosi. He ended up taking one of their tunes and spinning it backwards, and you had to figure it out. 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

The Demon of Screaming, Boston's classic rock, 100.7 WZLX. Hey, it's Kitty Young. 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We listen to all of them. We review. We rehash. And sometimes we put you on the air. Okay.

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I understand he's going to be getting on one of his favorite Green Day Lost Classics just after 9:30 tonight. 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

0: Oh, we're going to need a yeah, yeah after that one.
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0: Thank you, James. 100.7 minutes commercial free. 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Well, we got a couple days more of lousiness in front of us. But according to the weather gods on the internet webs, warm weather is coming. Dare I say, bayou-like weather is on its way. Mid to upper 70s by this weekend. They're talking maybe low 80s by the beginning of next week. Let's go. I'm here for all of it with my short pants.

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It's Kenny Young. You know what makes us all come together? 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
1: Little Pink Floyd history lesson for you from 100.7 WZLX. On this date, 1967, the band performs at London's swanky Queen Elizabeth Hall to what many says was the first concert that was performed in quadraphonic sound. Quadraphonic sound. Yeah, apparently, aside from performing for the crowd, Roger Waters was whipping potatoes at a gong, Nick Mason mic'd up a saw to cut through a log, and Rick Wright was doing huge soap bubbles that wafted out over the crowd.
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1: It's 100.7 WCLX, Boston's classic rock. Sorry, I'm a little punchy. I know it's only Tuesday, right? Is Kenny Young with you? Listen, less than 10 minutes away, we tear into my cassette collection for another lost classic of the basement tapes. Billy Idol gets the call from the pen with a little history lesson out of his catalog.

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2: Well, well, well. We find ourselves back in the world of one Billy Idol, his 90s era. It was the spring of 1990. He releases his album, Charmed Life. And it wasn't long before that he had gotten into a nasty motorcycle crash, which kind of limited his role in that Doors movie and his role that was supposed to be in Terminator 2. He was supposed to play the T-1000. Nonetheless, he holed up in the studio and produced a killer album, which produced his last top 10 hit here in the U.S. This one reached number 2 on the Billboard Hot 100. Mainly due, in fact, to the whole Lolita concept that director David Fincher had for its music video. 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

0: I like to think I'm a nice guy here at 100.7 WZLX. After all, I'm paying you people $1,000 every hour in the tens to keep listening. 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

Speaking of legends that came from the 80s, it's 100.7 WZLX. There's a new feature film in production about the rise and inception of MTV, music television. First video, of course, video killed the radio star. How ironic, because scripted reality shows killed the music videos. Wonder if they're going to show that.

100.7 WZLX. That ought to get the blood pumping, right? Hey, Metallica fans, they just set in a record last weekend. The Athens Olympic Stadium, over 90,000 fans in attendance. Well, on the subject of live music, top of the hour, we're going live at 5 with some U2 and Led Zeppelin history, you heard.

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3: You know how, like, when you go to a show and, like, you're going there to see the headliner, obviously, and you're like, yeah, I guess the opener's okay. I guess, you know, maybe we'll go a little later. It's okay. 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
4: Okay.
3: Led Zeppelin on this date in 73. Houses of the Holy begins a three-week run at number one here in the States. So we're going to take you back to the Long Beach Arena, 1972, for a little something-something. Meanwhile, we're starting you off with some U2 history. To celebrate the 30th anniversary of the Joshua Tree, they kicked off their Joshua Tree 30 tour. Let's join them, already in progress.

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100.7 WZLX. We are Boston's classic rock. Well, fans have already lined up around the block outside Fenway hours before tonight's Philly Sox matchup. Why? It's not because of their record, I can tell you that. Some limited edition one-piece Luffy jacket? I don't know. It's anime or something?

0: Lisa, Elton John, 100.7 WZLX. You got it, Boston's Classic Rock. It's Kenny Young, you got me till 7 o'clock. But feel free to throw your hat in the ring. Text 877-617-1007. 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
1: Let me have a Diablo sandwich, a Dr. Pepper, make it fast. 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

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Kenny Young, real quick, I'd like to address those of you that are daily wordlers. Do you do the Wordle on your phone? Popular New York Times word puzzle, Wordle. Well, it seems that NBC executives have greenlit a primetime series in which they're going to have Savannah Guthrie host. It's a Jimmy Fallon production. They're going to put Wordle into an arena and make it a game show on television. I wonder if it's going to be like me getting frustrated and yelling downstairs to my wife, is there a double letter? Is there a double letter?

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Boston's classic rock, my babies. It's Kenny Young. Hey, did you catch Chuck Nolan Morning Show's Am I the A-Hole segment earlier this morning? It involved divorced parents, a little leaguer, missing baseball equipment, and a coach who thought he was Bill Belichick. Yeah, catch another edition, another predicament tomorrow morning at 7:30. Where you, Chuck, Danielle, and Tyler, sorry, I had an air bubble, get to play judge, jury, and executioner. You can always send into the Chuck Nolan Morning Show, too, your Am I the A-Hole predicaments. As I say, catch it live tomorrow morning, 7:30, right here on ZLX.

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It's 100.7 WZLX. Katie Young, the fifth and final hour of our time together. We got more cash coming up. Less than 10 minutes away, you can grab another $1,000 bribe. 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

back in the John Cougar days. Huh? Boston's Classic Rock, 100.7 WZLX. A new survey says 4 in 10 Americans will skip summer vacation trips, road trips and such, travel plans this summer, due to the rising cost of, well, everything. Listen, take the vacation, all right? Just when it comes down to it, get some broken tree branches, a pack of hot dogs, and a big lighter. That'll take care of the food situation.

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Man, that dude is all over the news this week. It's 100.7 WZLX. Paul McCartney has this upcoming exhibit out at the Rock and Roll Hall of Fame in Cleveland. However, seven of his prized guitars have been detained at customs in London due to the fact that they contain Brazilian rosewood, which is an endangered wood. Not only that, he's going to be on Saturday Night Live this coming Saturday to close out the season, and he's got a new album out on May 29th.

0: 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Boston's classic rock, 100.7 WZLX. It's Kenny Young. Stay put. We're 10 minutes away from Mandatory Metallica. My man Jameson's got an absolute crusher off of Master of Puppets. I don't use that word lightly, so believe me, it's a crusher. And he's got more cash at 7:10, 8:10, and 9:10 with our $1,000 bribe fiasco. Well, the people have spoken.
1: Kenny, go home.
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1: Just let him go home.
2: Let him go home.
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1: I'm going to play two Metallica songs as per usual. In betwixt these two Metallica songs will be a keyword for the $1,000 bribe, so listen up for that. And they polled Metallica fans on what are the band's best songs, you know, post-Black Album. And you had songs on there like Spit Out the Bone, which is from Hardwired to Self-Destruct. You had All Nightmare Long from Death Magnetic. But one album came up consistently, and maybe it's because Metallica fans have had 30 years to come around to it. But Load got a lot of love in the votes for this poll. And this song sums up pretty much everything that Metallica were doing during that controversial 1996 album. Twangy guitar leads, cowboyish vocal inflection. There's a lot of fans that appreciate James Hetfield's tortured lyrics about substance abuse. Whatever it is, this song is definitely a top five post-Black Album favorite for sure. Kicking off Mandatory Metallica with Bleeding Me at 100.7 WCLX.

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Here's something you don't hear every day. 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

very relatable situation this morning during Am I the A-Hole on the Chuck Nolan Morning Show. There's a mom and dad. They're divorced, and they have a kid that plays sports. He plays baseball. 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And, well, things don't always go as planned all the time. And, well, the kid didn't have his equipment. The coach is making him sit out a game this weekend. 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